0: Cardinals win today. They shut out Cincinnati at Great American Ballpark, winning by a 3-0 score. Welcome in. It's the Mercy Cardinals postgame show here across the Cardinals Radio Network. My name's Matt Pauley. Glad that we're talking about a Cardinals win. They now lead the series 2-1 with two more games to go. So if you can win one of these next two, you can secure a series victory and just keep winning series. If the Cardinals do that, they're probably going to be in good shape when all is said and done, as they do get the shutout victory today. Kyle Leahy, are you kidding me? Another game where he goes out and gives up less than two runs. In fact, he doesn't give up a single run today. He has not given up more than two runs since June 17th. We're talking a two-month run now where it has been two runs or less, and he just does it time after time after time. And oh yeah, by the way, he's now a 10-game winner. Kyle Leahy is now 10-4 with a 3.24 ERA. There's been a lot of criticism of Mason Winn, especially offensively here recently. Well, he comes out and has a very big game tonight. He goes 3-4 with three extra base hits, two doubles, and a home run. He essentially is the Cardinals' offense tonight as they win over Cincinnati 3-0, the final score. We got a lot coming up on this edition of the Mercy Cardinals postgame show. We'll hear from Mason Winn. We'll hear from Cardinals manager Oliver Marmol, and we'll relive the game with the highlights. That's what we're going to do next. This is the Mercy Cardinals postgame show on the Cardinals Radio Network, powered by Graybar.
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0: over Cincinnati, 3-0 the final. 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

0: bottom of the ninth inning. But Cardinals first-round draft pick Trevor Condon got promoted from the Complex League to Palm Beach, and he played tonight going 2-for-5 with a double. So that was great to see right there, somebody that the Cardinals are really excited about moving forward. In our game, the Cardinals get the shutout win. They defeat Cincinnati 3-0. We'll take a break. We'll come back, and we'll preview Game 4 of this Marathon 5-game series. Back in a moment. It's the Mercy Cardinals post-game show on the Cardinals Radio Network, powered by Graybar.
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7: Hey, good Tuesday evening to you, Heartland. Pretty decent day across the area. Lots of sunshine. Typical summertime warmth. And for this evening, going to be fairly nice. We'll see those temperatures falling into the upper 70s by the late evening hours. We'll bottom out into the upper 60s and low 70s as we start our Wednesday. Now, we could start off Wednesday with a few scattered showers and storms in the morning, and more storms could develop in the afternoon. High temperatures will be in the mid to upper 80s. From the KFES 12 First Alert Weather Center, this is Chief Meteorologist Grant Dade.

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3: Hey, good Tuesday evening to you, Heartland. Pretty decent day across the area. Lots of sunshine. Typical summertime warmth. And for this evening, going to be fairly nice. We'll see those temperatures falling into the upper 70s by the late evening hours. We'll bottom out into the upper 60s and low 70s as we start our Wednesday. Now, we could start off Wednesday with a few scattered showers and storms in the morning, and more storms could develop in the afternoon. High temperatures will be in the mid to upper 80s. From the KFES 12 First Alert Weather Center, this is Chief Meteorologist Grant Dade.

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Now, if that doesn't deserve a hug, what does? 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
9: Hey, good Tuesday evening to you, Heartland. Pretty decent day across the area. Lots of sunshine. Typical summertime warmth. And for this evening, going to be fairly nice. We'll see those temperatures falling into the upper 70s by the late evening hours. We'll bottom out into the upper 60s and low 70s as we start our Wednesday. Now, we could start off Wednesday with a few scattered showers and storms in the morning, and more storms could develop in the afternoon. High temperatures will be in the mid to upper 80s. From the KFES 12 First Alert Weather Center, this is Chief Meteorologist Grant Day.

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4: Hey, good Tuesday evening to you, Heartland. Pretty decent day across the area. Lots of sunshine. Typical summertime warmth. And for this evening, going to be fairly nice. We'll see those temperatures falling into the upper 70s by the late evening hours. We'll bottom out into the upper 60s and low 70s as we start our Wednesday. Now, we could start off Wednesday with a few scattered showers and storms in the morning, and more storms could develop in the afternoon. High temperatures will be in the mid to upper 80s. From the KFES 12 First Alert Weather Center, this is Chief Meteorologist Grant Dade.

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1: Well, my daddy left home when I was 3, and he didn't leave much to Ma and me. Just this old guitar and an empty bottle of booze. Now, I don't blame him because he run and hid, but the meanest thing that he ever did was before he left, he went and named me Sue. Well, he must have thought that it was quite a joke, and it got a lot of laughs from lots of folks. Seems I had to fight my whole life through. Some gal would giggle and I'd get red, and some guy'd laugh and I'd bust his head. I'll tell you, life ain't easy for a boy named Sue. Well, I grew up quick and I grew up mean.

named me Sue. Well, I knew that snake was my own sweet dad from a worn-out picture that my mother'd had. And I knew that scar on his cheek and his evil eye. He was big and bent and gray and old, and I looked at him and my blood ran cold. And I said, my name is Sue. How do you do? How you gonna die? Yeah, that's what I told him. Well, I hit him hard right between the eyes, and he went down, but to my surprise, come up with a knife and cut off a piece of my ear. But I busted a chair right across his teeth, and we crashed through the wall and into the street, kicking and a-gouging in the mud and the blood and the beer. I tell you, I fought tougher men, but I really can't remember when. He kicked like a mule and he bit like a crocodile. I heard him laugh and then I heard him cuss, and he went for his gun and I pulled mine first. He stood there looking at me and I saw him smile. He said, son, this world is rough, and if a man's gonna make it, he's gotta be tough. And I know I wouldn't be there to help you along. So I give you that name and I said goodbye. I knew you'd have to get tough or die. And it's that name that helped to make you strong. Yeah. He said, now you just fought one hell of a fight, and I know you hate me and you got the right to kill me now, and I wouldn't blame you if you do. But you ought to

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9: Hey, good Tuesday evening to you, Heartland. Pretty decent day across the area. Lots of sunshine. Typical summertime warmth. And for this evening, going to be fairly nice. We'll see those temperatures falling into the upper 70s by the late evening hours. We'll bottom out into the upper 60s and low 70s as we start our Wednesday. Now, we could start off Wednesday with a few scattered showers and storms in the morning, and more storms could develop in the afternoon. High temperatures will be in the mid to upper 80s. From the KFES 12 First Alert Weather Center, this is Chief Meteorologist Grant Dade.

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1: Turn it up, song. All right, boy. This is her favorite song, you know that, right? 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Oh, she put her beard down. Here she comes. Left, left, left, right, left.

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7: Hey, good Tuesday evening to you, Heartland. Pretty decent day across the area. Lots of sunshine. Typical summertime warmth. And for this evening, going to be fairly nice. We'll see those temperatures falling into the upper 70s by the late evening hours. We'll bottom out into the upper 60s and low 70s as we start our Wednesday. Now, we could start off Wednesday with a few scattered showers and storms in the morning, and more storms could develop in the afternoon. High temperatures will be in the mid to upper 80s. From the KFES 12 First Alert Weather Center, this is Chief Meteorologist Grant Dade.

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4: Hey, good Tuesday evening to you, Heartland. Pretty decent day across the area. Lots of sunshine. Typical summertime warmth. And for this evening, going to be fairly nice. We'll see those temperatures falling into the upper 70s by the late evening hours. We'll bottom out into the upper 60s and low 70s as we start our Wednesday. Now, we could start off Wednesday with a few scattered showers and storms in the morning, and more storms could develop in the afternoon. High temperatures will be in the mid to upper 80s. From the KFES 12 First Alert Weather Center, this is Chief Meteorologist Grant Dade.

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10: Welcome. We are so glad you're here. Come on in. Pull up a seat. We're going to have some fun today. I promised you yesterday that I would give you the full report on my trip to the Carly Pierce album.
6: Oh, yeah. Party. How's right. Carly? How is she?
10: You know what? She's great. She misses you guys. She told me to tell you hi.
6: I love her.
10: Had a nice talk with her. Isn't she great? Listen, Carly
11: she's
10: Pierce
11: so
10: has been,
11: fun to talk
10: Carly
11: to.
10: Pierce has been a friend of this show since she put her first song out. We love Carly Pierce, and it's good. And listen, you know, I make fun of artists all the time for going, this album is my favorite. This is some of my best work I've ever done. What I heard, best work she's ever done.
12: Oh, really?
10: I mean, it's rock solid, man. And she has one song on this album that has Dan Comiskey on it. You know, man, the constant sorrow. That guy, the bluegrass star. He's awesome playing the mandolin. And then there's another song on the album called "He Don't Like My Dogs." Dadgummit, that's a country song right there. Yeah,
6: do you know who's good on that mandolin? Is Pedro Pascal? I think
10: really
6: he does a really good.
10: Don't know that I've.
6: Oh, that's the.
10: I don't know.
6: Mandalorian. That's
10: Mandalorian. I think you're talking about. Okay.
6: Now, what is a Mandarin?
12: Mandolin?
10: A mandolin, I see.
6: Oh, a mandolin!
10: Yes.
12: Mandolin.
10: You know, a little musical. Yeah.
6: Mandarin, what's a mandolin?
10: Mandarin is like, a Chinese language. I don't know what it is. Yeah.
6: A mandolin is somebody,
12: mandolin
6: is a prostitute.
10: No.
6: Mandolin.
10: No, that's a mandolin.
6: Guess what, y'all? Yeah. It's going to be one of those days.
10: Apparently.
12: A mandolin is a guitar and a banjo had a baby.
10: Right? Yes, yes.
6: Oh, exactly. I'd love to have been to that party, that's for sure.
10: Pancake, I feel like I'm going to ask this before somebody else does. What is in that can you're drinking? What is that?
6: This is yerba mate. Yerba mate, naturally caffeinated yerba mate.
12: We got to talk about that later.
6: Yeah, all right.
10: Yeah, I got some things I'd like to say.
6: You know what? It looks like, because it's in a 40 can, it looks like
10: it looks like a beer.
6: It's like a tall boy, right?
12: That's what I wanted to know.
10: It's like liquid death. It looks like you're drinking when you're not. Yeah. I just like the fact that I was reading the can there a minute ago, and the company that makes it is called Yerba Madre. Which I guess means yo mama in Spanish.
12: I'm pretty sure it does.
10: I think that's what that means. So hey, we're glad you're here with Broadway and Friends. I'm Broadway.
12: T-Wall.
6: And I am the flock camera of broadcasting, Mitch Pancake English. Yo, I'm everywhere and nobody likes me. Nobody wants me here.
10: He's everywhere and people are trying to get rid of him. Hey, we want you to be smarter when you leave the show than you were when you got here, so we got some stuff we want to teach you real quick to help make that happen. T-Wall, get us started, man.
12: Group of Pandas is called an embarrassment.
10: What?
12: Hey, this show has something in common with pandas.
10: Wow, I had no idea. Yeah. What a terrible name to give a group of pandas.
6: Who came up with that?
10: Too? I don't know.
6: They must. I want to know what they were doing when somebody came up with that.
12: Exactly.
6: I want to be at that party too, right?
12: Yeah.
6: All right, here's something you might not know. Arab women can actually initiate a divorce if their husbands do not pour coffee for them.
10: Really?
6: There you go. So they, you know, we talk generally always about how in Arab countries they don't have a lot of rights, but they have that one.
12: Isn't there one? Tell me if you think I'm making this up. Isn't it where they also, the man can say, I divorce you like three times?
6: I think you're right.
10: Yes, it's like Bloody Mary in the mirror.
12: Yeah, it's kind of like Beetlejuice. It's Beetlejuice. Yeah.
10: I divorce you, and your wife disappears. It's the craziest thing ever. But it only happens in certain parts of the world. Just so you know. That does not work in America, gentlemen. Don't even try it. I don't think that works either. I'm just saying, if you try to say it three times, you're not going to make it past the I in the second time before you get thrown punched. You know, this is funny. I looked this up. T-Wall, I got this one for you today, man. You would think that this would be, like, more rare than this, but it has actually happened 33 times in the history of Major League Baseball. And I know that doesn't sound like a lot, but when I tell you what happened, it will. 33 players in the MLB have hit a home run in their very first at bat on the very first pitch. Now, that's a great way to start your career in MLB, right? Although you are setting the bar.
3: Everything afterwards.
10: But 33 times. The last guy that did it last weekend in St. Louis. His name's Joshua Baez, plays for the Cardinals. First at bat, first pitch, tatered that bad boy.
12: He also did something in that same game. It was against the Cubs that nobody's ever done. He hit a home run his second time up. And he hit a home run his third time up. His first three plate appearances as a major leaguer, home runs. Mm-hmm. Nobody in the history of the MLB has ever done that.
10: Oh, Joshua, you should have pulled one of those, man, because now, I mean, God bless. He's a pitcher, too. That's the crazy thing about it.
12: No, this guy's not a pitcher.
10: Oh, he's not a pitcher. No, I apologize. Yeah. But here's the thing. Eight of the 33 that hit the home run on the first pitch at the first at-bat were pitchers, which is kind of interesting. But listen, you can't hit three home runs in your first game.
12: Because I'm not making this up either. Joshua has not had a hit since then.
3: That's what they said.
10: That's terrible. And now every pitcher in the MLB is aiming at your forehead, Joshua. Right. They're not throwing across the plate. They're trying to kill you, just so you know.
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6: Missouri's child abuse investigation system is again facing growing backlogs. State data show caseloads have surged in parts of Missouri, leaving some investigators with dozens of open cases. Workers say staffing shortages and new policies are contributing to delays. About $75 million in large donations has poured into Missouri political campaigns this year. An analysis found much of the money came from groups that don't disclose their donors. Ballot measure campaigns have attracted some of the biggest contributions. Missouri's ban on intoxicating hemp products is scheduled to take effect November 12th, but congressional action could delay the ban, allowing hemp-derived THC drinks to remain on store shelves longer. The issue hinges on a federal spending bill. That's your local headlines. Now your KFVS 12 First Alert forecast.
8: Hey, good Tuesday evening to you, Heartland. Pretty decent day across the area. Lots of sunshine. Typical summertime warmth. And for this evening, going to be fairly nice. We'll see those temperatures falling into the upper 70s by the late evening hours. We'll bottom out into the upper 60s and low 70s as we start our Wednesday. Now, we could start off Wednesday with a few scattered showers and storms in the morning, and more storms could develop in the afternoon. High temperatures will be in the mid to upper 80s. From the KFES 12 First Alert Weather Center, this is Chief Meteorologist Grant Day.

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Because it's been all of those things. 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
1: You fellas see that picture that I just look at? Did you see the picture there that I sent
2: John
1: you?
2: John Jordan.
1: Take a look at that. How you like that? Wow. That's a good look, isn't it? That's called meth head is what that is right there. It is a pitiful little picture. We're looking at a gentleman named John Jordan, and you know, he's only 18 years old. That's what's really sad about it. Yeah. And, he looks like he's been doing meth for at least one third of his life, would be my guess. He got arrested the other day because he went into a Circle K in Louisiana and he went and got himself.
2: That's a convenience store.
1: Yes,
2: it is. Everywhere.
1: He went and got himself a fountain drink.
3: Okay, that's
2: cool. Cold drink.
1: Yeah, and then he picked up some snacks. He got himself
3: some snacks.
1: Got some mini donuts. Ooh, and got him some honey buns and one of those little single serving pound cake things.
3: Now we're talking.
1: And total value of it was
2: quarter cakes.
1: Yeah, those. $19.88. That was the total price, $19.88.
3: That's not bad.
1: I mean, he got some. Well, you know, the fountain drinks.
3: Get a lottery
1: cheap.
3: Ticket too.
1: He didn't get a lottery ticket because you have to go to the cash register to get a lottery ticket.
3: Oh, I see what you're saying.
1: And John cut out the middleman. He just
3: got his stuff and he
1: walked out the door. Is what he did. Dude. Now, you would think ordinarily something like it probably happens more times than anybody knows in probably every convenience store in America and in the world. Somebody probably walks out every day with something, you know?
3: Oh, yeah.
1: But this particular time, the guy that was working the cash register, he kind of thought he stole something. So he called the cops, right? And the cops came, but what are they going to do? They're going to write a report, and they're like, well, if you got him on camera, we can, you know, but he stole $20 worth of stuff. You know, we're not going to cancel the manhunt for the serial killer to try to catch the meth head with the donuts, right?
3: Mm-hmm.
1: Well, they were still in the area. They had just left. And they were still like a block away. And all of a sudden, for reasons known only to him, John Jordan decided, man, I got to go back to that store.
3: Yeah.
1: And so, John, if you steal something from a store, I don't know what the mandatory wait period is. I would think 72 hours before you went back to that.
2: At least give it that, yeah.
3: He forgot to get some Swisher sheets. Sweets.
1: Some what? Some Swisher sheets?
3: Swisher sweets.
1: What's in the can you're drinking today? Oh, never mind. I know. Never mind. Don't even answer that. So the cops are in the neighborhood, and so the guy calls from the store, and he goes, y'all are not going to believe this. This kid is back in there. I know. I recognize him by all the meth sores on his face.
3: Right,
1: it's pretty
3: exactly,
1: easy to spot.
3: Yeah.
1: And the cops came, and he was right there, and they picked him up, and they checked him out. And turns out he had an active warrant out for his arrest because he had robbed the Elks Lodge. I don't know what a man gets when he robs the Elks Lodge. Mm-hmm. I'm assuming there's some money in there somewhere. There's probably some booze or something, but he went in.
3: Cards and poker chips.
1: He messed them up. They're not going to be able to play bingo next Tuesday. Mm-hmm. It's a mess. And, the cops are like, yeah, we always heard that the guy always returns to the scene of the crime, but we didn't realize they would do it that fast. It just didn't make any sense. So they charged him with simple burglary and stuff. I don't think it's like he's going to go up the river for 30 years or anything. I mean, he stole $20 worth of mini donuts and honey buns. But the good thing is when he gets to prison, he's already got the honey buns.
3: So yeah, he's got cash.
1: He's ready to go. It's like money up there. Yeah.
2: What do you think the over-under is that fountain drink was a Mountain Dew? What do you think?
1: I'm not taking that bet.
2: We talked that yesterday.
1: Oh, yeah, absolutely. He's drinking a Mountain Dew. He is high.
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13: I'm Jeff Howling on the Cromwell Ag Radio Network. Global shares mostly lower as rising oil prices and worries about inflation counter the boost to sentiment from robust corporate earnings reports. The CAC 40 in France slipping 0.5% of the early trade. Germany's DAX dropping 0.5%. Britain's FTSE 100 little changed, inching down less than 0.1%. S&P futures dropped 0.5%, and the Dow Industrial Average lost 0.1% in the overnight. In Asia, Japan's benchmark Nikkei 225, it dropped 2.5%. South Korea's Kospi lost 1.6%. The index has been sliding recently as investors have sold shares in the local market and invested in U.S. stocks, escaping wild swings in the Kospi linked to the boom in artificial intelligence. Australia's S&P little changed. Hong Kong's Hang Seng nearly 0.1% higher. The Shanghai Composite gained 0.2. Analysts said robust earnings reports in Asia and the U.S., partly tied to AI, have helped to counter the worries about the war in Iran, what it will do to the global flow of crude, and its impact on energy prices. Japan, one of those depending on almost all of its oil supplies from imports. I'm Jeff Nelly.
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2: Isn't she due to have a baby like any day now?
3: Yeah, getting close, getting real close.
2: Getting really close, isn't it? It's like, I saw a picture of her on Instagram the other day. She was having fun with her husband, Mitchell Tenpenny, and it's like her big belly, and it's like his head popping up, making it look like he's the one that's pregnant. It was pretty funny to see on their Instagram page. You can check that out. Let's talk about Ella Langley. Beyonce fans are not happy because when she got to 18 weeks, it meant that she officially beat out Beyonce's record on the charts for having the longest running single. And they're saying that she is an industry plant, that there is payola behind it, that people are paying her. Oh, yeah. Oh, yeah. And it's, I mean, because Beyonce held that record for 23 years. And now.
3: Yeah. And nobody paid to have that one played, I bet.
2: Should we bring up a country album too while we're at it?
3: No, I wouldn't. I'd let that go if I were you.
2: To. We'll just letting it go 100% there. But yeah, Beyonce fans not too happy in the comments. They're saying, never heard of it, never heard of this person, how is it possible? And they're just not letting it go, saying that it was a paid placement.
3: So you know what's funny about that? I'm just going to throw this out there.
2: Okay.
3: It's very ironic that Beyonce's fans are going, I never heard of this person before. Because that's exactly the country music world said when Beyonce put out what she loosely referred to as a country album. Yeah. Just get over it, kids. You're fine. Get a job. McDonald's is hiring. Seriously.
2: Do something. Do something. Please. Do something. Hey, we had big news from Miranda Lambert yesterday. She, her new album, Crisco, drops on October the 2nd. She, on her Instagram page, came out and said October the 1st, she is going to be doing a concert in Nashville at a brand new venue called The Truth. It only holds 4,400 people, going to be super intimate. Tickets go on sale this Friday. There is a pre-sale, though, that kicks off tomorrow if y'all are Miranda Lambert fan club people. So that, this looks like it could be pretty cool, though.
3: That venue looks pretty nice. I've checked it out. It looks pretty sweet.
2: Mm-hmm.
3: And it's the grand booked out for it. Like for the rest of the year. It's booked. Like, forget it.
4: How many people does it hold?
3: 4,400.
4: Oh, yeah. If you think 4,400 is intimate, you're a floozy. I'm telling you. That's a lot. Just saying.
3: Wow. Are you trying to make Miranda mad at us again, T? Daggone. It took years to get past that. And now, will you please just stop?
2: I think you might have been calling me a floozy. I don't think you said anything about Miranda. Wow. Okay.
3: I don't care if you're mad.
2: Exactly.
3: All right. We'll get more out of Nashville in an hour. Come on back.
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14: Hey, good Tuesday evening to you, Heartland. Pretty decent day across the area. Lots of sunshine. Typical summertime warmth. And for this evening, going to be fairly nice. We'll see those temperatures falling into the upper 70s by the late evening hours. We'll bottom out into the upper 60s and low 70s as we start our Wednesday. Now, we could start off Wednesday with a few scattered showers and storms in the morning, and more storms could develop in the afternoon. High temperatures will be in the mid to upper 80s. From the KFES 12 First Alert Weather Center, this is Chief Meteorologist Grant Day.
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1: Man, I don't know what in the world is going on the campus of Penn State. This is just insanity to me. 14 people have been arrested at Penn State, and they charged them all for being part of a cocaine ring.
2: A cocaine ring, yes.
1: Yes, they got the cocaine right there, the booger sugar, as it were, the nose candy.
2: Devil's dandruff.
1: Devil's dandruff. That's the other one I was trying to think of. And this involved some students at Penn State and not one, but two fraternity houses.
3: Wow.
1: So here's what they say was going on. There's a prosecutor up there in Pennsylvania. His name is about to be massacred on the radio. Agostino Abatiello.
3: Oh!
1: That's one of the guys that was involved. And Thomas Robinson, they were the suppliers to this little Penn State cocaine cartel. And what they would do is they would go to Philly and they would go to New York and they would pick up what the prosecutors described as large amounts of cocaine and they would bring it back to the Penn State area. Now, Agostino Abatiello is in the wind. They don't know where he went. He heard what was happening and he split. We don't know where he went. So he's gone, but Thomas Robinson has been arrested and is in custody. Now, the cops who are working this say the two fraternities that were involved are Delta Upsilon and Sigma Chi. Okay? They say when these guys would bring the coke back, I guess they were buying it in kilos or something, they would bring it into the frat houses because their frat houses were off campus, you understand. And then they would bring in the new pledges that wanted to be a member of the fraternity, and they would put them in the back room and tell them, all right, you want to be part of our club, we're going to need you to cut this cocaine up and put it in these little baggies so we can get it on campus and sell it.
3: Wow.
1: And that is exactly what they were doing. The Attorney General of Pennsylvania says this was their indoctrination into the frat houses, was they made them cut cocaine. 13 of the 14 people that got arrested were Penn State students at or around the time of the crimes. And then Thomas Robinson's dad, Paul Robinson, is accused of trying to hide some evidence and interfere with the investigation. Oh, gotta get rid of this cocaine. They're going to take my boy to jail. Penn State released a statement and they said, we're horrified by these serious allegations. They did take some action though. Delta Upsilon has been suspended. I'm not sure how that works when they suspend your frat house. They board the door up. Is that kind of, I guess. Animal House. Yeah, I guess so. The interesting thing about the other fraternity, Delta Chi, Penn State doesn't even recognize that fraternity. And yet they still have an off-campus frat house, which I guess anybody can have a frat house. I don't know the rules.
2: Well,
1: I know this is going to come as a shock to many of you. But when I was in college, I was not invited to be in any fraternities.
2: Me either.
1: Just, I didn't fit the bill for the fraternities.
2: They were trying to merge the two fraternities and call themselves the C Omicron Kappa Epsilon. Or Coke.
1: And that would have simplified things. Right. It really would. Really would.
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10: The Missouri Bar is examining whether rural parts of the state have a shortage of attorneys. A new survey asks residents about difficulties finding lawyers, how far they travel for legal services, and whether they would use virtual appointments. The results could lead to new statewide programs. New records show a Missouri redistricting referendum collected enough valid signatures to qualify for the November ballot. Secretary of State Denny Hoskins blocked the measure after rejecting thousands of signatures. A court will now determine whether voters get to decide the issue. Missouri will soon have a new director of the Department of Corrections. Governor Mike Kehoe has selected Valerie Mosley to take over October 1st. Mosley currently serves as deputy director and will require confirmation by the state Senate. That's your local headlines. Now your KFVS 12 First Alert forecast.
12: Hey, good Tuesday evening to you, Heartland. Pretty decent day across the area. Lots of sunshine. Typical summertime warmth. And for this evening, going to be fairly nice. We'll see those temperatures falling into the upper 70s by the late evening hours. We'll bottom out into the upper 60s and low 70s as we start our Wednesday. Now, we could start off Wednesday with a few scattered showers and storms in the morning, and more storms could develop in the afternoon. High temperatures will be in the mid to upper 80s. From the KFES 12 First Alert Weather Center, this is Chief Meteorologist Grant Diggs.

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1: I was thinking about this because I said yesterday on the show that I was going to give a little sneak peek of the new podcast that I've been working on. And I thought, you know, why don't we do something really stupid? And that is over the next 5 days, right at the same time every day, so you'll hear it. You won't have to worry about missing it as long as you're with radio right now. We'll play a little segment of the first episode of the new podcast. And if you stay with us, you'll hear the whole thing.
2: Yeah, that's kind of cool.
1: And if you miss a piece of it, then you can just go listen to it when the podcast officially launches on September 1st. And hopefully it will inspire you to go listen to some other episodes, because there are other episodes. Right. But this one, we talked about this some yesterday. If you missed it, this was an idea that I've been sitting on since 2022, been trying to figure out how to make it work. And the technology finally caught up with what was in my head. And I was able, I think, to get the vision I had in my head and get it recorded.
2: Usually the other way around.
1: It really is. It really is. And so the podcast is called Nash Villains, and it is a true crime podcast, and it's going to focus on, obviously, crime in Nashville, hence the name Nash Villains, because if it was in Chattanooga, well, that would just be weird. And so it's not all about the country music industry, because I'm happy to report that after doing literally several years of research, I can tell you with great authority, there's just not that many serious crimes that happen that involve country artists. And I mean, let's be honest, if this was a rap podcast, it'd be chock full of stuff.
2: You know, you could do one in Chattahoochee for Loose Women and call it the Chattahoochee.
1: Yeah, I'm not doing that, T. I appreciate your input. But see, this is why I left you out of the process when I was putting this thing together. And so I just want to give you a little peek of what it's going to be about and see if this piques your interest any at all. Okay. If you're a fan of true crime, and listen, T-Wall already signed off on this. He said he liked it, you know, and if T-Wall liked it, it's got to be good, right?
2: Yeah.
1: Yeah. Coming from the guy that refuses to ever hurt anybody's feelings, no matter what. So it may suck, but you can decide for yourself. Here is your first peek at the pilot episode of Nash Villains. That is not right. That is the wrong button.
3: This is going swimmingly.
1: It's going great, isn't it? That's,
3: since 2022, you've been waiting.
1: 4 years I've been waiting to give that speech. And then, wow, that was nice, wasn't it? That was really nice. That's great. And now I can't find it. It's over here somewhere. Okay, hold on. I got it. Here we go. Let me back up and start a little bit. This is the your sneak peek at the pilot episode. Nash Villains, whatever. Here this we is go. What it sounds like. It's a Thursday night in March of 1989, 16th Avenue South, a.k.a. Music Row. If you've never been, just picture a quiet street of little converted houses, and inside each of those homes is the entire country music business. Publishers, studios, the people who decide which songs you're going to be hearing on the radio next summer. And on that street, a young man steps out of a recording studio into the night. He's 23 years old. He's not a singer. He's not a star. His job is to keep the country charts, to count the numbers and tell the truth about which records are really selling. And that's the whole reason that he's about to die.
4: I'll take care of Kevin Hughes. And if I can't take care of him, I'll take care of him.
5: At 10:25, that young man lay dead in the street on Music Row, and it would take 13 years and the backyard of a drug dealer in Georgia before anyone could prove why.

0: From Hey Dad Productions, this is Nash Villains. I'm Jerry Broadway, and we're about to dive into a murder that this town spent 13 years doing everything they could to not look at. It was the real murder on Music Row. Are you sitting on the edge of your seat
1: yet? Hey, I like this. This is, I can see, you know, when I take like long drives, I love listening to podcasts. This is a podcast I'd listen to on a long drive because I you hooked me in and now I'm like, all right, I want to know. It has that, you did the Theater of the Mind, which I appreciate, put me into the space there. And then you just did enough of the music and, narration. So you didn't explain too much. Good job on that, man. That's going to go far. You're going to go far with that one, boy.
2: Oh, yeah. We'll see.
1: So you just got to press the right button. That's what you got to do.
2: Here's what I'm going to do, if I can get the right button right. So what we're going to do is that was the first piece. So for the next 4 days or 5 days, we will have a little segment until we get all the way to the end. And you'll hear the whole story, but you got to keep coming back like your great, great grandpa and grandma did when they were listening to the radio. You got to sit and just stare at the radio. And let us take you to Music Row in Nashville. And so there you go. So that's my great idea for the show.
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5: 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Guaranteed or your money back. 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In 1979, Alex Gowen discovered a stop smoking hypnosis sequence and spent 20 years refining it. 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
11: I'm Chuck Fowling on the Cromwell Ag Radio Network. Midwest farmland values were flat in the second quarter of this year compared to a year ago. That's according to a report from the Fed Reserve Bank of Chicago. It marks the slowest year-over-year growth since the fourth quarter of 2024. But when adjusted for inflation in the 7th Federal Reserve District that includes Illinois, Iowa, Indiana, Wisconsin, and Michigan, the situation is different. In real terms, after being adjusted for inflation with personal consumption expenditures price index, there's a year-over-year decrease of 3.7% in district agricultural land values, the Fed said in its latest ag letter. This was the largest year-over-year decline in real farmland values for the district since the third quarter of 2016. A survey of Midwest lenders shows little optimism about land values rebounding in the third quarter of this year. Pro Farmer Crop Tour yesterday worked through Indiana and through Nebraska. None of the four states surveyed have seen corn yields above last year or the three-year average. Indiana corn, 183.5, last year 193.8, three-year average 187.4. For Nebraska, the yield for corn at 163.6, last year 179, the three-year average 173. I'm Jeff Nally.
12: Hey, good Tuesday, even to your heartland. Pretty decent day across the area, lots of sunshine. Typical summertime warmth, and for this evening, going to be fairly nice. We'll see those temperatures falling into the upper 70s by the late evening hours. We'll bottom out into the upper 60s and low 70s as we start our Wednesday. Now, we could start off Wednesday with a few scattered showers and storms in the morning, and more storms could develop in the afternoon. High temperatures will be in the mid to upper 80s. From the KFES 12 First Alert Weather Center, this is Chief Meteorologist Grant Diggs.

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1: Listen, I understand that Kid Rock is one of those people that there's not a lot of middle ground on. Mm-hmm. You know, you're either Team Kid Rock or you're not Team Kid Rock. And here's my take on Kid Rock. I like some of his music, not a lot of it. In fact, the majority of his music I don't really care for, but some of it I do like. But I know that Kid Rock, in spite of everything you've seen over the years, because, you know, sometimes he does stuff that's kind of outside of the box. But what I know about Kid Rock is that he is a solid dude that does a lot of really good things for people. Mm-hmm. A lot of that you don't know about.
2: It's not all about Up Jump to Boogie.
1: No, it's not. It's not. It's not all about, you know, shooting Budweiser cans with an assault rifle and that kind of stuff. He does some really good things.
3: He's our Ted Nugent for this generation.
1: I think you're right.
3: That's the best way to describe him.
1: I think you're right. And he found himself mentioned in an article recently, and he took offense to it, and he decided, you know, because Kid Rock's always kind of bashful, and he doesn't really tell you what he thinks a lot. But yeah.
2: Yeah,
1: that's not true at all. So he took offense to this article, and so he you know, went online, and he had some things to say about it. Now let me tell you, I went and looked at the article because, I always tell you, you got to do your research on this stuff. So I went to look at the article and see exactly what Mr. Rock was talking about. And I'm going to tell you what I found in a minute. But first I want to tell you what he said. There is a reporter. Her name is Alyssa Fields. She works for the Dallas Observer, which I am assuming at one point in its life was probably a booming newspaper and is now probably a website, would be my guess. She wrote an article called The 10 Biggest D-Bags in Country Music.
2: Oh, wow.
3: Come on,
1: man. That's what she decided to write for the Observer.
3: Okay, so we know who her audience is, right?
1: Well, if you don't, you will in just a minute. Right. Here are some of the people

0: I'm just going to run down what Kid Rock was saying. Kid Rock said, listen, part of this story are identical to a 2014 article that includes similar wording and the same Keith Urban joke at the end of the article. Now, I read the article, and the joke is Keith Urban escapes this list because he can shred a guitar, but if Nicole Kidman is reading this, frosted tips in 2026 should be considered a crime against humanity. The only difference between the two is the last one said frosted tips in 2014.
1: Okay.
0: I mean, that's just as blatant as it can be, right? Mm-hmm. So Kid Rock says, this whole article is a ripoff with updated names. And he was like, listen, if you're going to call people D-bags, the least you can do is come up with your own title, your own introduction, and your own closing joke instead of borrowing it from an old article. Now, as for the artist on the list, Kid went on to say, you know, I like most of these guys. I'm friends with most of these guys. He goes, Zach Bryan might be the exception. He actually does seem kind of douchey to me.
1: Is that what he said?
0: But then he went, but then again, I don't know the guy, you know? So, you know, he was like, I don't even know for sure. Now there is, there's a little bit of bad blood between Kid Rock and Mr. Zach Bryan, because Zach came down hard on Kid about that alternative Super Bowl show that he did. He said it was embarrassing. He said it was the most cringe on the planet, which was a little harsh. Zach, I think you could have throttled that back a little bit. Kid also said that Fields, she has previously done a bunch of stuff about the Live Nation and Ticketmaster stuff, the government, going after them.
2: Yeah, and so she's a hero.
0: And she never bothered to mention that he was one of the main witnesses that got called to testify before Congress on this thing. And he's like, you know, you're trying to take credit for all this great stuff. He's like, I was involved on this too. You know, I'm trying to help too. Now, this is what he said. This is a thing he posted. I don't care enough to answer every hater. If I stop to respond to every miserable blogger, failed cultural referee, and bargain bin music critic who used my name for clicks, I'd never have time to make music or fulfill my duties as the mayor of Awesomeville.
1: That's funny.
0: So I went and looked at this list, and you just tell me if you hear something that sounds familiar. Some of the names that you see on the list: Kid Rock, obviously, Jason Aldean, Morgan Wallen,
1: okay,
0: Gavin Adcock, who is a brand new artist who really doesn't even have his feet under him yet, but he's made little waves. Remember Gavin Adcock's the guy that Zach Bryan tried to climb the fence to fight? Zach Bryan is on the list as well. And listen, this one, I didn't even understand this at all. Blake Shelton. This no woman kidding. Put on this list.
1: Really?
0: You know why she put Blake Shelton on the list?
3: Why that?
0: Because he wrote Boys Round Here. And because she said Gwen Stefani is a shell of what she used to be before she married Blake Shelton.
1: Come on, man.
0: Yeah, what you got here is a woman that sat down to write an article, and she said, I am going to call out everybody in country music that I can that doesn't agree with all of my politics.
2: This is Rolling Stone strategy. This is what Rolling Stone does as well.
0: It's all it is.
2: And controversy.
0: She doesn't like Jason Aldean because she said he cheated on his wife. Well, you know what? It ain't like you broke that headline, ma'am. Jason Aldean himself has come out and admitted that and apologized for it profusely, plus wrote a rather large check to the ex-wife. It's not like he just left her out there in a log cabin in the middle of the woods somewhere starving to death. I mean, he's trying to make up for it and stuff. But to call Blake Shelton, who is one of the nicest people in the country music format.
1: Who doesn't like him, man?
0: I've never met anybody that doesn't like Blake Shelton. And if you don't like Blake Shelton, I challenge you to spend 5 minutes with him and you will change your mind. He's just a great guy all the way around. I don't know why
2: I'll tell you why she burned up all her bras and now she needed to write something.
0: Well, that's probably, yes, right. And she got done typing and she got in her Subaru and went home.
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15: With Ricky Horton, I'm John Rooney. 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
16: There's a fly ball in the left field. It's going back. It's at the wall. It's over the wall for a home run. Mason Wynn with a home run. He gives the Cardinals a 1-0 lead. And for Mason, his fifth home run of the season, his 51st RBI of the year. And the Redbirds are on top. He kind of mugged them on that one.
15: Three extra base hits, including a homer, and the Cardinals won 3-0.
17: Mason also very good defensively. It was a great start for Kyle Leahy again. The Cardinals bullpen went four innings and did not give up a hit.
15: How about Pallante and Leahy winning in double figures?
17: It's amazing what those two have done. They've really proven themselves as big league starters.
15: Leahy is 10-4, beating Andrew Abbott. Riley O'Brien, a league-leading 30-second save. And on the mound tonight, it's Matthew Liberatore, airtime 4:45 on the Cardinals Radio Network.
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20: Hey, good Tuesday evening to you, Heartland. Pretty decent day across the area. Lots of sunshine. Typical summertime warmth. And for this evening, going to be fairly nice. We'll see those temperatures falling into the upper 70s by the late evening hours. We'll bottom out into the upper 60s and low 70s as we start our Wednesday. Now, we could start off Wednesday with a few scattered showers and storms in the morning, and more storms could develop in the afternoon. High temperatures will be in the mid to upper 80s. From the KFES 12 First Alert Weather Center, this is Chief Meteorologist Grant Dick.

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2: Did y'all hear about this? And you know, I don't like to talk about this stuff very often. Rosie O'Donnell, back in the country from Ireland.
3: That's a shame.
4: Oh, wow. Was she one that said, I'm out of this country?
2: Yeah.
4: Okay.
2: Yeah.
0: Did somebody tell her Trump's still in the White House? She needs to get on back.
2: Well, here's the thing. When she left, she said she would not come back until she felt it was safe for herself, her family, and the citizens of the United States. But
0: yes,
2: she came
0: we've
2: back.
0: All been cowering in fear.
5: Yeah.
2: She came back to host Jimmy Kimmel's show.
4: Yeah, I think she's all week, right?
2: Yeah, I think so. And within the first 10 seconds, she was already talking about the president.
0: Well, of course.
2: And she says, "Hi, I know you're watching." So
4: it's not that big of a deal. I was on Jimmy Kimmel last week. So
5: Yeah.
4: It's not that big.
0: That's true.
5: She was.
4: It's actually true.
5: Exactly.
0: Proving that they will put anybody on that show.
2: Anybody on that show, yeah. For crying out loud.
5: They were down to Mitch. Now they're down to Rosie.
4: Yeah. You know, how does Rosie feel about that?
0: You notice who went on first. That's all I'm saying.
2: Yeah. Did y'all see what she had on, though, the other night?
0: I don't know. What?
2: Okay, it looked like...
6: Look at the sun directly. Why? Why would I do this?
2: She was in a suit. It looked like Porter Wagner.
0: Rosie O'Donnell hasn't done anything remotely entertaining since she sang Trash in the Camp in the Tarzan movie. That was the last thing that she ever did that I paid any attention to. The animated one that Disney made back in the 90s. Well, you just got to go listen to it.
2: Oh, that one. Yeah. Okay. All right. All right. Well, I'll move on to something that's actually entertaining then. How about that? Scotty McCreery, has he found the cure to getting babies to cry?
0: What'd you do? Find a picture of Rosie O'Donnell?
4: Yeah. It's pink and it's,
6: God, with that gray hair, she looks like Porter Wagner.
2: Thank you.
0: All right. Hold
4: okay.
0: It.
4: Sorry.
0: Hold on. Ground rule. We will never, ever, put Rosie O'Donnell and Porter Wagner in the same sentence.
4: Well, go look at that picture, man.
0: I don't, that is plumb disrespectful to Mr. Wagner. No, we're not. No.
4: I wholeheartedly agree. All right, I'm sorry, man.
2: What's that suit?
4: Makes me want to take some Pepto-Bismol.
2: It was that pink, wasn't it? Yeah. Okay, so Scotty McCreery, new album out, 15s, and he did a remake or his own version of Conway Twitty's Hello, Darlin'. Mm-hmm. And it seems it can get babies to stop crying. Take a listen.
7: Hello, darling.

0: And just like that, the baby stopped crying. You can see the video. I'm going to actually send it to you, Broadway, so you can throw it on our Instagram page. But it was pretty cool. The baby was crying. It was really fussy. And all they did was hold the phone up. And boom, baby stopped crying, completely soothed.
1: You know what, though? That goes back to a story we did not too long ago on the show where these scientists were saying if you have a toddler or an infant and they're having a moment and you can't get them to settle down, you call them by another name.
2: Yes. Jessica, I think.
1: They suggested, like if you got, if it's a little boy or girl, it doesn't matter, just when they're crying, you just go, Jessica, and it like does something inside their brain and it changes and like they just quit crying because they're like, what? Who?
3: Yep.
1: What? And so maybe the kid thought darling was the other name that it heard.
0: Maybe, yeah. Could be. Mm-hmm. I wonder if that would work with my dogs.
1: I don't think your voice is deep enough, but you can give it a shot if you want to. See what's going on there.
0: It's all right. It's all right.
1: All right. We'll get more out of Nashville in an hour. Come on back.
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13: Missouri will soon have a new director of the Department of Corrections. Governor Mike Kehoe has selected Valerie Mosley to take over October 1st. Mosley currently serves as deputy director and will require confirmation by the state Senate. The Missouri Bar is examining whether rural parts of the state have a shortage of attorneys. A new survey asks residents about difficulties finding lawyers, how far they travel for legal services, and whether they would use virtual appointments. The results could lead to new statewide programs. New records show a Missouri redistricting referendum collected enough valid signatures to qualify for the November ballot. Secretary of State Denny Hoskins blocked the measure after rejecting thousands of signatures. A court will now determine whether voters get to decide the issue. That's your local headlines. Now your KFVS 12 First Alert forecast.
2: Hey, good Tuesday evening to you, Heartland. Pretty decent day across the area. Lots of sunshine. Typical summertime warmth. And for this evening, going to be fairly nice. We'll see those temperatures falling into the upper 70s by the late evening hours. We'll bottom out into the upper 60s and low 70s as we start our Wednesday. Now, we could start off Wednesday with a few scattered showers and storms in the morning, and more storms could develop in the afternoon. High temperatures will be in the mid to upper 80s. From the KFES 12 First Alert Weather Center, this is Chief Meteorologist Grant Diggs.

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2: I mean, it's getting ridiculous. We had a story back at the beginning of the year where a dude threw away a lottery ticket and wound up going climbing all through the landfill and stuff. And, you know, they had to get with the garbage people and have them try to tell, well, we think we put your neighborhood's trash on like hill number four over there. And, you know, and he finally found it. That was the thing. He finally found his lottery ticket. But, man, was it worth it? You spent 2 days in a landfill crawling through other people's trash looking for your winning lottery ticket. And it's happened again. This woman has lost a lottery ticket. $1 million winner.
3: Oh.
2: $1 million. Threw it away. Here's why, though. And I can't blame her for this. They need to fix this. This is a problem. You know how you can go into the gas station and stuff and you could scan your tickets and see if it won anything?
3: Sure. Yeah.
2: Which is a great invention because it was designed to cut down on the fact that people like me that don't really buy lottery tickets.
4: You can do it on your phone.
2: See, please spread that word because I don't know why, but I always get behind. If I'm in a hurry, there's three people trying to cash in their lottery tickets ahead of me in line at the store. It never fails. And I don't know why, but the ones that do it like that just cannot seem to get their act together. I'm just scan the stupid thing. It'll tell you if you won or not. And then you can, you know, get your cup of coffee with your winnings and head on with your life. But this woman, she scans it at the thing, right? And it popped up and said, this ticket is non-payable. That's what it said. Okay. She's like, well, shucks. She threw it in the trash. It's not a winner.
3: Mm-hmm.
2: Well, then somebody pointed out to her, you know, that could also mean that it's non-payable at the gas station because the prize is too big and you're going to have to go to the lottery office. Which, listen, that's a design flaw in that plan. It should tell you, hey, you want a bunch of money and, you know, and Barbara behind the cash register there doesn't have it. Right. So you're going to need to come down and see the lottery people. So a family member checked the numbers. They were talking about this and they were the numbers she's always played. She's played these same numbers forever. And she went online. And she was like, sure enough, you have won $1 million. And the woman was like, oh, geez, I threw it in the trash. She took it home. She threw it in the trash. Well, they called the garbage company. And here we go again. With the help of the local garbage men, they went through an entire garbage truck full of trash because it just so happened that the day that the person realized she had won was trash day. So, but they still had to go through the entire garbage truck full of trash. And they found the ticket. And it was, as they described it, miraculously still in one piece. So she got her $1 million. Now, I would go through one garbage truck for $1 million, I think. I don't know about that whole landfill thing, though, man. At some point, you got to be thinking, like, you know what? I don't think God wanted me to have that money. I really don't know.
4: I remember growing up back in the 70s, and one of our neighbors, they thought they threw the keys out. So they went and got the trash people to come back, and they dumped all the trash on their front yard to look for their keys.
2: No way.
4: And, like, there was trash everywhere. And, like, the neighbors were like, what the heck? What are you doing? And we can't find our keys. But you got trash everywhere.
3: Right.
4: And I remember walking by and still seeing, like, crap still. And I can't recall if they ever did it.
3: I'll bet the keys weren't even in that trash.
4: Probably more than likely they're not. Yeah. Like, you look, and then you have that one story of that guy who lost his Bitcoin
2: thing.
4: And and he wants to buy the landfill.
3: The landfill,
2: Well, this got, what was it, $60 million worth of Bitcoin on it?
3: Yeah.
2: Right. I guess, and I'd be buying that landfill too, but that's a risky, I don't know who's going to loan you that money, because you're like, listen, you got some
3: collateral.
2: Well,
3: you can buy the landfill and hire somebody to go through it for you, right?
2: I don't know if you got collateral or not, because if you don't find the drive, you know, and your drive's been in the dump for years now, so I don't really know what kind of shape it's going to be in. So, yeah, that's a mess right there. You got to hang on to your thumb drives. Hang on to your thumb drives and your dang lottery ticket. Double check online and make sure your lottery ticket was a loser before you throw it in the trash.
3: Tough when your ticket and your life are in the same place.
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22: I'm Chuck Fowling on the Cromwell Ag Radio Network. Midwest farmland values were flat in the second quarter of this year compared to a year ago. That's according to a report from the Fed Reserve Bank of Chicago. It marks the slowest year-over-year growth since the fourth quarter of 2024. But when adjusted for inflation in the 7th Federal Reserve District that includes Illinois, Iowa, Indiana, Wisconsin, and Michigan, the situation is different. In real terms, after being adjusted for inflation with personal consumption expenditures price index, there's a year-over-year decrease of 3.7% in district agricultural land values, the Fed said in its latest ag letter. This was the largest year-over-year decline in real farmland values for the district since the third quarter of 2016. A survey of Midwest lenders shows little optimism about land values rebounding in the third quarter of this year. Pro Farmer Crop Tour yesterday worked through Indiana and through Nebraska. None of the 4 states surveyed have seen corn yields above last year or the 3-year average. Indiana corn, 183.5, last year 193.8, 3-year average 187.4. For Nebraska, the yield for corn at 163.6, last year 179, the 3-year average 173. I'm Jeff Nally.
23: This is Cassie Campbell from the First Alert Weather Center, tracking showers and thunderstorms for our morning. A few strong storms are possible. Highs today, low to mid-80s. Tonight will drop down to the upper 60s. The chance for another round of thunderstorms possible tonight. A few strong to severe storms could occur late tonight through early Thursday morning. Partly cloudy Thursday afternoon, highs in the mid-80s, dropping down to the mid-60s Thursday night into Friday morning.

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Back in 49 and went to Detroit working on assembly line. The first year they had me putting wheels on Cadillacs. Every day I'd watch them beauties roll by, and sometimes I'd hang my head and cry, 'cause I always wanted me one that was long and black. One day I devised myself a plan that should be the envy of most any man. I'd sneak it out of there in a lunchbox in my hand. Now getting caught meant getting fired, but I figured I'd have it all by the time I retired. I'd have me a car worth at least 100 grand.

in with my big lunchbox with help from my friend. I left that day with a lunchbox full of gear. I've never considered myself a thief, but GM wouldn't miss just one little piece, especially if I strung it out over several years. The first day I got me a fuel pump, and the next day I got me an engine and a trunk, then I got me a transmission and all the chrome. The little things I could get in my big lunchbox like

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So we drilled it out so that it would fit, and with a little bit of hit

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The back end looked kind of funny too, but we put it together, and when we got through, well, that's when we noticed that we only had one tail fin. About that time, my wife walked out, and I could see in her eyes that she had her doubts. But she opened the door and said, "Honey, take me for a spin." So we drove uptown just to get the tags, and I headed to ride on down Main Drag. I could hear everybody laughing for blocks around. But up there at the courthouse, they didn't laugh, 'cause to type it up, it took the whole staff. And when they got through, the

Yeah, Red Rider, this is the Cottonmouth and the Psycho Billy Cadillac. Come on. Haul. This is the Cottonmouth and Negatory on the cost of this machine there, Red Rider. You might say I went right up to the factory and picked it up. It's cheaper that way.

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1: The Legends of Country, Freedom 97.9. Off we go to the Sunshine State to see what's going on. Is it the heat, the humidity, the alligators? We have no idea, but something's driving these poor people crazy. Sing along if you know it. Here we go.
2: What's up, Florida? What's up? What's up, Florida? What's up, Florida? Jump on it. Jump on it. Jump on it.
3: Well, we're headed Broadway.
1: Oh, let's go to Miami. I want to introduce you to Miami resident Dwayne Wilkinson.
4: D-Wayne.
1: Yes, that's what we call him. If he's from Mississippi, he'd be D-Wayne Wilkinson.
4: D-Wayne.
1: Well, D-Wayne called the cops about a week

0: ago and said, "Hey, man, somebody stole my motorcycle right in front of my apartment." That ain't no good.
1: That ain't so good.
0: Filed all the reports and everything, got everything done. Well, the next day, Dwayne says he was out and he's riding around in his truck, and a dude passed him with a U-Haul trailer. And it was one of those flatbed U-Haul trailers.
2: Yeah.
0: And on the back of the flatbed U-Haul trailer, Dwayne looked over and said, "Well, dadgum, there goes my motorcycle."
2: You are kidding me.
0: That is my motorcycle. So, you know, there's clearly only one thing to do.
2: Right.
0: He grabbed the pistol.
2: Mm-hmm.
0: And then he carjacked a Mercedes Benz because he needed something fast to catch up with the U-Haul.
1: Commandeering. Right.
0: Yeah.
1: Commandeering.
0: In the name of the law. Then he pulled the Mercedes in front of the truck that was pulling the U-Haul trailer and commenced firing at it. Now, he told the police, "I was not aiming at the driver."
2: Right.
0: All I wanted him to do was stop. I wasn't trying to hurt nobody.
2: Okay.
0: Which is a lame defense when you're popping rounds at somebody.
2: It kind of is.
0: He said, "All I was trying to do was make a citizen's arrest."
1: Citizen's arrest.
3: Citizen's arrest.
1: Citizen's arrest.
3: Citizen's arrest.
0: Now, Dwayne did not have a concealed weapons permit. That's a problem.
2: Well, he wasn't really concealing it either.
0: Yeah.
1: That's right? True. You gotta give
0: he also, you know, stole a car. That's a problem.
2: That's a little bit, yeah.
1: I got to give him that.
0: He blocked the Florida highway with his vehicle on purpose. That's a problem.
2: Right.
0: And he cracked off several shots at the driver of a truck that may or may not have been hauling Dwayne's motorcycle.
2: I can see an issue there,
0: that's
2: too.
0: That's another problem.
2: Okay, right.
0: So they have charged him with a whole slew of stuff, and now it doesn't matter if he gets his motorcycle back or not. He is not going to be available to ride it for quite some time, would be my guess. You know, normally when we bring you one of these Florida stories, we try to write some kind of snappy punchline.
2: Yeah, yeah.
0: But this story, to me, is a punchline in and of itself.
2: Yeah, it is.
0: I mean, I don't know what else you can say to make this stupidity look any more stupid. And so we'll just ask the burning question.
4: What's up, Florida? What's up? What's up, Florida? What's up, Florida? Jump on it. Jump on it. Jump on it.
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3: This is Cassie Campbell from the First Alert Weather Center, tracking showers and thunderstorms for our morning. A few strong storms are possible. Highs today, low to mid-80s. Tonight will drop down to the upper 60s. The chance for another round of thunderstorms possible tonight. A few strong to severe storms could occur late tonight through early Thursday morning. Partly cloudy Thursday afternoon, highs in the mid-80s, dropping down to the mid-60s Thursday night into Friday morning.

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1: This is what happens on this. You don't realize sometimes just the brilliance that goes on behind the scenes at the Broadway and Friends show.
2: Right.
1: I mean, sometimes we'll turn the mic on and just some utter just stupidity will fall out. But then we turn the mic off and solve all the world's problems in 8 minutes.
3: See, here's my idea. Remember, right from a long time ago, my idea was do a podcast called Between the Breaks.
1: Mm-hmm.
3: And it's all the stuff we do.
2: I love it.
1: Yes.
3: Between the breaks.
1: Yeah.
3: That we can't do on the air. You see what I'm saying?
1: Right. Sadly, it would have to be.
3: Well, we couldn't do all the stuff we do.
1: No, it would definitely have to have a higher than a G rating. That's all I'm going to say about that. Because you boys are terrible. I mean, listen, I don't know what you've heard, but I just sit in the corner and pray for them. That's all I do around here.
2: You know, the best ideas is when you take two good things and just put them together. You know what I'm saying? And,
1: yes, sir.
2: Eventually, I saw one. I was up at the Publix, and y'all know I'm off the Dr. Pepper. It's been.
1: Are you?
2: Yes, I am.
1: Okay.
2: But
3: Liza Bandit, that's
1: why. Liza must be listening today.
2: But she's in the other room. I'm on the Herba Mate now, you know, and drinking that. And you guys gave me a great idea. It's like keep the cans and put the Dr. Pepper inside it. And I was like, that's a great idea. Yeah. And then it made me think about when I was at Publix the other day, they have Tic Tacs now. You know Tic Tacs, the breath flavored stuff.
3: Sure, yeah.
1: Sure.
2: Dr. Pepper flavored Tic Tacs.
3: Come on now.
1: The heck you say.
2: And I had to get it. I had to get one. The problem is, it comes in there's like 300 inside of one little
1: container. It's going to take 75 at once to get the true Dr. Pepper experience.
2: That's exactly what it is.
3: 23 flavors, I got 23 Tic Tacs in my mouth.
2: Right? I mean, I went through that thing in one night, man, because I was just chewing on it. I couldn't really get a Dr. Pepper taste out of it, so they say it tastes like, it got me. It's like $4 for this little container of them, and it got me because I was like, you know, it's kind of like if you think about when people stop smoking, they'll go to like snuff or snuff.
1: Yeah,
2: you know those things.
1: Yeah, well, and I'll tell you this because you guys know I was a snuff dipper for I don't even know how long, way too long, I could tell you that. But I have not had a dip of snuff. And if I can get through this year, which I don't think is going to be a problem, January will be 4 years.
2: Wow. Congratulations. That's hard to do, man.
1: It is hard to do, but it's not as hard to do when you have Zen.
2: Yeah.
1: I know some people are going to go, well, you're cheating. You're cheating. Yeah. You're still. Mm-hmm. But you know what? I'm getting, yes. I'm still getting the nicotine, but I'm not getting all that other crap that's in the tobacco. That's the problem is whatever the chemicals are in the tobacco. I mean, I know nicotine is not exactly, you know, vitamin A. It's not great for you, but it's got to be better than all that other mess, right? And listen, here's the great thing about it. I haven't had a spit cup in 4 years. You know what a big deal about it? I mean, honestly.
2: I'm sure Miss Daphne appreciates it.
1: She does. And I mean, I can tell you because listen, I was that dude. I tried to be cool about it, but there ain't no way to be
3: cool about it.
1: It's funny because I'm like people quit smoking and all of a sudden they notice things like, boy, smoking stinks. And I'm like, yeah, it does. We've been trying to tell you that for 30 years, Uncle Carl. And you know, I'm like, dude, you put that spit cup down. What are you doing? But I was that guy. Like, I would be in some big fancy meeting and I'd have like I used to literally go in a bar if I was meeting somebody at a restaurant or something. I would go in a bar and I would buy a Bud Light because they're in a dark bottle. And I would pour the Bud Light out and use it as a spit bottle. That's what I did. And I don't have to do that anymore because I haven't spit one time in 4 years with Zen. Not one time because you don't have to. And it's fantastic. And so, you know what? I'm gonna count it as a win. Maybe I'm California quit dipping, but whatever. Mm-hmm. I'll take it because I'm happy with it. But there's stuff out there that the world needs, right? Like this. Why don't we have ranch flavored toothpaste?
3: Yeah, come on.
1: you imagine how the kids would be excited about brushing their teeth with ranch flavored toothpaste?
2: Well, absolutely, man.
1: We need this in our lives, man.
2: How about Cheetos hand lotion? All right. You get the orange fingers without the calories.
1: You know what?
2: I like that idea, right?
1: That's not bad. Yeah. That's pretty good there.
3: Slim Jim lip balm. I'd do that right there.
1: Oh, baby.
3: Come on.
1: Are you kidding me right now? Beef jerky chapstick? Are you kidding me?
3: Yeah.
1: How about some, here's something that, you know, people need. Old Spice Febreze. I think that's a great marriage right there because.
2: That ain't bad idea at all, man.
1: You can make your lazy boy smell like a divorced dad heading out of his. You know, I mean, why the heck not? You know?
2: And if you're not there, you try the WD-40 cologne. It makes perfect. You feel like you've been working all day.
1: Are you kidding
2: me? He must be in there working. He's a handyman. I like him.
1: Buy that by the gallon, man. Yeah. How about, what else do we need?
3: Taco Bell Tums. You just cut out the middleman.
1: Yeah.
3: I mean.
1: Now you're thinking.
3: Saving money, right? Yeah.
1: Yeah.
3: Saving time in the bathroom. Yeah.
1: I don't think the world needs this, but clearly Pancake put this one on the list. Crocs dress shoes.
2: Listen.
1: That way, if you're going to a wedding reception or a funeral, if it happens to be happening at the Golden Corral, you'll fit right in.
2: You're right. You're perfect for it, man. And you can wear socks with them, and then people can't complain about it.
1: Oh my gosh, it's a great idea.
2: No. And imagine coming up, and boy, you smell nice with that beard. It's the Guy Ferrari beard oil.
1: Mm.
2: And it has like notes of hickory and donkey sauce with child support in it as well.
3: Hey, nothing says we're having a great relationship than a Bass Pro Shop pregnancy test.
1: I love that.
3: Yeah, you know. Yeah.
2: How would you figure out if you're
3: pregnant?
2: Well,
3: I got two crappie. Oh, we're going to have a baby. We got the two crappie. Yeah, listen.
1: Here's another couple of products they could combine and make $1 billion, man. Dude wipes windshield wipers. I mean, think about that for a second. Because apparently everything needs to be for dudes these
2: dudes
1: days.
2: Dudes got to love it, right?
1: So, you know, it's dude wipes for windshield wipers. And so, your windshield will thank you. That's all I'm saying.
2: And then when you go to church on Sunday, don't forget your White Claw communion cups. There ain't no laws when you're praising God with the claws.
1: You know what goes good in a White Claw communion cup? You got to have your Death Wish holy water.
2: You put that in there.
3: Right.
1: That's perfect. Right. Listen, that's four products right there that can all be making money if they would just team up about it. That's a gift package. Yeah, I love that.
2: Yeah. You know, they should also have a Costco singles club, all right? Nothing about it. The same dating disappointments, but you have to buy 48 of them all at the same time.
1: That's nice. Yeah. That's
3: How about a Hooters baby formula? Okay.
1: Okay. Nothing.
3: I got the tagline, but I can't say it on the air.
1: You sure can't. No, sir. You just sit right over there. Yeah. Listen, maybe you got a real problem in your life. You need to get you some Monster Energy suppositories because sometimes drinking it ain't fast enough. I'm just saying, you know, get that energy right dang now, man.
2: And if you're ready for the ultimate of just blowing your money and you want two different great companies coming together, imagine the Yeti urinal. 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
1: That'd be good for drug testing.
2: Perfect, man.
1: Where is Shark Tank when you need it? 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
16: New records show a Missouri redistricting referendum collected enough valid signatures to qualify for the November ballot. Secretary of State Denny Hoskins blocked the measure after rejecting thousands of signatures. A court will now determine whether voters get to decide the issue. Missouri will soon have a new director of the Department of Corrections. Governor Mike Kehoe has selected Valerie Mosley to take over October 1st. Mosley currently serves as deputy director and will require confirmation by the state Senate. The Missouri Bar is examining whether rural parts of the state have a shortage of attorneys. A new survey asks residents about difficulties finding lawyers, how far they travel for legal services, and whether they would use virtual appointments. The results could lead to new statewide programs. That's your local headlines. Now your KFVS 12 First Alert forecast.
18: This is Cassie Campbell from the First Alert Weather Center, tracking showers and thunderstorms for our morning. A few strong storms are possible. Highs today, low to mid 80s. Tonight will drop down to the upper 60s. The chance for another round of thunderstorms possible tonight. A few strong to severe storms could occur late tonight through early Thursday morning. Partly cloudy Thursday afternoon. Highs in the mid 80s, dropping down to the mid 60s Thursday night into Friday morning.

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2: Jason Aldean and Luke Bryan out on that Double Down tour right now, y'all. And a lot of people were saying, I wonder how that works because they are both big superstars. So who goes on first? How many songs does this person get? How many songs does that person get? Well, this is how it works. I'm going to break it down for you. Jason Aldean and Luke Bryan open up the show together singing Jason's song, My Kind of Party. At that point, Luke stays on stage with his band coming out, and he sings two songs. Then Jason comes back out and sings three songs. Then Luke comes back out, so on, and then it just goes back and forth between three songs and two songs, and it's just hit after hit after hit after hit. Nobody's feelings get hurt. Nobody feels like I'm the opener, you're the closer, because at the end, then the two close the show together as well.
3: That's how we do on this show. It's I think it's Pancake's turn for the punchline here, isn't it?
4: And then I say something.
3: Yeah.
2: Broadway?
5: I'm on the rotation in the third slot, so I got to wait a few minutes.
2: Perfect.
5: They're not changing out bands every time, are they?
2: No. They are. Yes, what? They are. Yep. The bands are coming out, and they said that it's seamless. So it almost, I mean, it sounds like it's just sort of like one gets pushed back, the other one comes up, or
4: I saw, I took Liza out. We went out to an 80s concert. There's a band called the Molly Ringwalds down at House of Blues. And the band, they did, except inside the band, some would start singing, and then the other would play the keyboards or whatever. But they were all, the drummers, they had like these little carts. And so they could drive their drum thing all around on the stage and everything.
5: I bet that's what they do,
4: where they could just drive off their drum set and they had like a little steering wheel on the side of it. It was kind of cool.
5: That's pretty awesome.
4: So maybe that's what they do in their concert. Maybe they can roll everybody out, their band, and then roll it back in. Who knows?
2: That would be pretty cool. Let's talk about Dierks Bentley and his sleeping habits. A while back, you guys might have heard this interview. He was talking about how he and his wife, Cassidy, who have been married for 20 years, sleep in separate beds. And Dirk says it's all because he's an animal when he sleeps.
6: So years ago, I decided to separate church and state, and I got rid of our bed, and I've got two platform beds and two box springs. I have my own duvet. She has her duvet. There's a clear line. You can see the floor between her bed and mine. So she can move around all she wants, and because I'm just such an animal. It's terrible.
2: Just such an animal.
5: I got to tell you, I think there comes a point in every marriage where that discussion happens. And
4: yeah,
5: we had our point one night last week when I kicked Daphne so hard in my sleep that it almost knocked her off the bed. Yeah.
7: Well, you know, we got a machine in our room that tells on me.
2: Separates the beds?
5: Oh, no. No, he's got a poot sniffer in there.
7: It'll turn on.
2: A what?
4: That's what it does. Yeah.
3: It does.
5: It's an automated... What's
4: ionized? I think
5: title?
4: It's like an ionizer or something like that.
5: Yeah. It only goes off when it smells something weird.
4: Yes.
5: It never went off until Pancake married Liza. She didn't even know it worked. She forgot it was in there until he showed up. And now it's just all the time. Just
4: I might be getting my own.
3: Let's just put it this way. He's running up the electric bill.
5: it's not good. It is not good. Yeah.
2: Mm-hmm. I'm lost. I'm absolutely lost.
4: It's a real thing.
5: Because you're not married. If you were married, you wouldn't be lost. If you're married, you'd be going, Lord, I understand that.
4: Well, how do I get one of them?
5: It's in the world. Yeah. So anyway, I said all that to say this. I may be moving to another bedroom soon. If I keep kicking like I'm in karate class, bad stuff's going to happen. All right, we will get more out of Nashville tomorrow. Come on back. Thank you, Meg.
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16: I'm Chuck Fowling on the Cromwell Ag Radio Network. Midwest farmland values were flat in the second quarter of this year compared to a year ago. That's according to a report from the Fed Reserve Bank of Chicago. It marks the slowest year-over-year growth since the fourth quarter of 2024. But when adjusted for inflation in the 7th Federal Reserve District that includes Illinois, Iowa, Indiana, Wisconsin, and Michigan, the situation is different. In real terms, after being adjusted for inflation with personal consumption expenditures price index, there's a year-over-year decrease of 3.7% in district agricultural land values, the Fed said in its latest ag letter. This was the largest year-over-year decline in real farmland values for the district since the third quarter of 2016. A survey of Midwest lenders shows little optimism about land values rebounding in the third quarter of this year. Pro Farmer Crop Tour yesterday worked through Indiana and through Nebraska. None of the four states surveyed have seen corn yields above last year or the three-year average. Indiana corn, 183.5, last year 193.8, three-year average 187.4. For Nebraska, the yield for corn at 163.6, last year 179, the three-year average 173. I'm Jeff Nally.
17: This is Cassie Campbell from the First Alert Weather Center, tracking showers and thunderstorms for our morning. A few strong storms are possible. Highs today, low to mid-80s. Tonight will drop down to the upper 60s. The chance for another round of thunderstorms possible tonight. A few strong to severe storms could occur late tonight through early Thursday morning. Partly cloudy Thursday afternoon. Highs in the mid-80s, dropping down to the mid-60s Thursday night into Friday morning.

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1: So there's this guy, his name is Joshua, right? And Joshua was raised in a German orphanage. That's where he grew up. And he said he always just was in the orphanage just wondering, how come nobody came to get me? And that's sad, probably man. It's a sad thought, right? Well, it turns out, I don't know what happened to his mom, but it turns out that his dad didn't even know he existed.
2: That happens a lot.
1: Yeah.
3: Well, it could. Yeah, yeah.
1: Mom never told him. And here's why. Because dad was stationed in Germany in the late 1960s. And apparently while he was there, he had to file his taxes. And he got that done. And then he went home. Mm-hmm. And then the woman just never reached out and told him that she was pregnant. And so she had this boy and she put him in the orphanage. And he grew up in the orphanage. Well, Joshua found the Ancestry website, and he was trying to trace his family tree because, you know, that'll happen from time to time. Doesn't always end well.
3: Yeah.
1: Doesn't always end well, but it ended well for Joshua because he tracked his dad down. His dad was in the Army, stationed in Germany, like I said, in the 60s. And then Joshua went to Texas because he found him in Texas. And not only did he meet his dad, he met 60 other new relatives that had no idea Joshua even existed.
3: Wow.
1: So it was a big old family reunion. And this is my favorite part.

0: the story. When Joshua met his father, who's got to be in his 70s, right?
1: I mean, it has to be at least.
0: He's
1: got to
0: be in his 70s. Joshua gave his dad a rosary that he had been using for years to say prayers that one day he would meet his dad.
1: Oh, man.
0: Isn't that the greatest thing ever?
1: I got chill bumps.
0: Dadgummit. That's good stuff right there. T-Wall, do me a favor. Put some tape over your mouth.
2: Okay, no.
0: No, no, no.
2: When he first met him, he said, "Are you really my dad?" And he said, "That's the fat Jack." Yeah. Now, you either get that or you don't get that. Right? But darn, you know, that's funny.
0: Next time, I'm just going to tape you up before I do the feel good story.
1: It's kind of like he went. You know, if he had 60 relatives, it's kind of like he went to the Maury Povich show at the Costco.
0: Yeah. Or a white trash division of the Broadway family reunion.
1: Or that, yeah.
0: All 60 of them, and they all belong to your cousin right over there. Yeah.
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7: With Ricky Horton, I'm John Rooney. 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
8: There's a fly ball in the left field. It's going back. It's at the wall. It's over the wall for a home run. Mason Wynn with a home run. He gives the Cardinals a 1-0 lead. And for Mason, his fifth home run of the season, his 51st RBI of the year. And the Redbirds are on top. He kind of mugged them on that one.
7: Three extra base hits, including a homer, and the Cardinals won 3-0.
9: Mason also very good defensively. It was a great start for Kyle Leahy again. The Cardinals bullpen went four innings and did not give up a hit.
7: How about Pallante and Leahy winning in double figures?
9: It's amazing what those two have done. They've really proven themselves as big league starters.
7: Leahy is 10-4, beating Andrew Abbott. Riley O'Brien, a league-leading 30-second save. And on the mound tonight, it's Matthew Liberatore, airtime, 4:45 on the Cardinals Radio Network.
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12: This is Cassie Campbell from the First Alert Weather Center, tracking showers and thunderstorms for our morning. A few strong storms are possible. Highs today, low to mid-80s. Tonight will drop down to the upper 60s. The chance for another round of thunderstorms possible tonight. A few strong to severe storms could occur late tonight through early Thursday morning. Partly cloudy Thursday afternoon. Highs in the mid-80s, dropping down to the mid-60s Thursday night into Friday morning.

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1: What did you say you went and bought there?
2: It's hummus, pumpkin pie hummus. And I was getting my pub sub, and I turned around because, you know, in Publix, you stand right in the middle of everything. And I turned around, and that's where all the cheese and the hummus was. And I looked at it, and it's like pumpkin pie hummus. And I go, absolutely, I love pumpkin pie. I love hummus. Two great tastes. It tastes great together. And I grabbed it. I'm going to eat it with my naan. And I haven't tried it yet, but literally, I got it just yesterday.
1: And naan, is that the little funky bread, little tiny bread pieces?
2: Little tiny bread you can get at Costco. And I got two things of them, and I didn't eat them fast enough, and they mold. So be careful.
1: Oh, well,
2: that.
1: I mean, that'll happen.
2: You got to keep those in the refrigerator.
1: When you don't put all those chemicals in it to make it last 30
2: exactly.
1: years, that'll happen to you.
2: Exactly.
1: So pumpkin spice season is coming. And here's the thing. I'll eat hummus occasionally. Daphne buys some that's got some kind of red stuff on it. Makes it kind of spicy. I like that. That's pretty decent. But I would just think if you wanted pumpkin pie hummus, why don't you just scoop all the stuff out of a pumpkin pie and put it in a bowl?
2: You're absolutely right.
1: And just
2: right.
1: call it hummus and just right. get after it, you know?
3: Yeah, go for it.
1: Man, I think that on some naan. That'd be cool, yeah.
2: I make pumpkin pies every Thanksgiving, and I don't know what it is. The recipe they give you, there's always too much of the sauce to put into the pie, right?
1: Yeah.
2: And I never know what to do with it. This year,
1: there you go.
2: Dollars to donuts. I'm going to have some left over. I'm going to make some just for that, and I'll tell you how it tastes. But that we'll have to wait till November.
1: Yeah. What you need to do is save the container that you bought that hummus in, and just put that in that container. And that way,
2: it's
1: the same
2: that.
1: Way we always tell you, because I know your whole family's on that gluten free. We just make regular bread and tell them it's gluten free. Sit back, wait,
2: and never
1: see
2: know
1: what happens. Yeah. But listen, if you're a pumpkin spice person. By the way, pumpkin pie is my favorite food on the planet.
2: Man,
1: there's nothing I love more.
3: Gotta be hot.
2: Oh, no, I like it cold,
1: I like
2: man.
1: It better out of the fridge, man.
3: Really?
1: I mean, I'll eat it hot, but I prefer put it in the fridge overnight.
3: Gotta have whipped cream on it?
1: No.
2: I don't have to, but I prefer it with it.
1: Not me. I'll just give me the pumpkin pie and a fork and get out of my way.
2: That's what you do. You got a pie and you don't bother cutting it up.
1: I don't even plate. I'll eat it right out of the pie pan. I don't care. Just give me the pumpkin pie. But if you're a fan of the pumpkin spice, there's some, you're being lied to, so you know.
2: What?
1: I just want to tell you there's some pumpkin stuff out there that doesn't have a drop of pumpkin in it. Not 1 ounce of pumpkin. And I'm about to call them out. There's four companies right here. I'm about to lay the truth on you. Let's go. We're going to start with Krispy Kreme. Krispy Kreme says that they got the pumpkin spice donuts. Yeah, they've openly admitted that they use something called pumpkin pie sauce that has no pumpkin in it. None whatsoever. Ooh. Nothing.
2: It's just probably got like nutmeg and all kinds
1: of
2: weird stuff.
1: Yeah, it's the flavor. That's all.
2: And allspice.
1: Yeah, McDonald's got their pumpkin spice latte and stuff. But if you look on their website and read the ingredients, yeah, there's no mention of pumpkin or squash, because you know most of the pumpkin we eat is actually squash, just so you know.
2: It is.
1: It's got fructose, water, and propylene glycol with caramel color and natural flavor. There's no pumpkin in that latte. None.
3: Well, propylene glycol is in the pumpkin family.
2: Is it really?
1: No.
2: It's the nerd that went to an Ivy League school.
1: I do not believe that's true. Yeah. Dutch Brothers Coffee. According to the Dutch Brothers online, both the standard and the sugar-free pumpkin spice syrup that they use for their drinks comes from something called Torani.
2: You've seen these. You know what Torani is. It's basically this thin tube. It's got like vanilla in it. Usually in the coffee aisle, you'll see those all the time.
1: There's no pumpkin in it, though.
2: No.
1: Not a drop. Wow. Dunkin' Donuts, you're not getting away from me today. No, sir. They've unveiled this year's pumpkin spice lineup, but in previous years, the pumpkin spice latte at Dunkin' contained the flavor of pumpkin, but no pumpkin.
3: Mm.
1: Nowhere. There's no pumpkin in it anywhere. And I know you're gonna send me an email and go, well, that's why they call it pumpkin spice, stupid. Well, dadgummit, if you're gonna charge me $1.50 extra for the pumpkin, I want some pumpkin.
2: Amen.
1: Is what I want. In fact, I want some pumpkin pie hummus right now, but I don't want the hummus. I'll have some pumpkin pie hummus. Hold the chickpeas, please.
2: Here you go.
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0: The Missouri Bar is examining whether rural parts of the state have a shortage of attorneys. A new survey asks residents about difficulties finding lawyers, how far they travel for legal services, and whether they would use virtual appointments. The results could lead to new statewide programs. New records show a Missouri redistricting referendum collected enough valid signatures to qualify for the November ballot. Secretary of State Denny Hoskins blocked the measure after rejecting thousands of signatures. A court will now determine whether voters get to decide the issue. Missouri will soon have a new director of the Department of Corrections. Governor Mike Kehoe has selected Valerie Mosley to take over October 1st. Mosley currently serves as deputy director and will require confirmation by the state Senate. That's your local headlines. Now your KFVS 12 First Alert forecast.
2: This is Cassie Campbell from the First Alert Weather Center. Tracking showers and thunderstorms for our morning. A few strong storms are possible. Highs today, low to mid 80s. Tonight will drop down to the upper 60s. The chance for another round of thunderstorms possible tonight. A few strong to severe storms could occur late tonight through early Thursday morning. Partly cloudy Thursday afternoon. Highs in the mid 80s, dropping down to the mid 60s Thursday night into Friday morning.

less is more. Yeah, if you're an idiot, everybody knows more is better, especially when it comes to the classics of the Legends of Country, Freedom 97.9.

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1: I'm not going to lie, this made me laugh. It made me think of you two immediately as soon as I saw this, because this is my life right here. What this poor woman is going through, this is my life. This woman, she's on a show called Good Day Detroit. Now, you know that show. Every market's got one.
2: Mm-hmm.
1: Good Day, whatever city you live in.
2: Fill in your city.
1: And it comes on after the Today Show or something. And it's,
3: usually, you know, Fox stations use the Good Day.
1: Yeah, and it's a couple of, you know, it's always a couple of people. Sometimes a man and a woman. Usually it's two women. And they're talking
3: I was
1: about,
3: on Good Day, Oklahoma.
1: Were you really? Like,
3: yeah, I was when I was
1: well,
3: on
1: I rest
3: record,
1: my
3: yeah.
1: case. Usually yeah. it's two women. And
2: all right.
1: And so you know, and you talk about the stuff that's going on in the community, and they interview people, and it's a cool little thing, right?
2: What festival are we having this weekend?
1: Yeah. Right, exactly. Yeah.
4: Top news.
1: And so this Good Day Detroit, on this particular day, it happened, I think, one day last week, there's a guy on there, his name is Ryan Ermani. And I don't know the woman's name that is his co-host. But she was, listen, this poor woman was just trying to tell a story, right? She was trying to talk about the situation. I don't know why they were talking. I mean, it's Detroit, so I get, you know a little bit about ice fishing. Is that a Detroit thing? And then that
2: yeah,
1: area?
2: Yeah, they
1: but,
2: do.
1: Okay.
2: Up there,
1: so
2: yeah.
1: they were talking about ice fishing. Mm-hmm. And as will happen in a conversation, it drifted off into, well, I wonder what it would be like if you like went ice fishing and you got stuck somewhere and you couldn't get home and you had to live off the land and that was your only option. And then I'm sure they had some stuff prepared, but they were talking about things, animals that you could kill and eat and survive. And well, I'm just going to let you hear what happened because I brought this with me today because I feel for this woman because this is what my life is like every day on this show.
5: Now they're ice fishing because everything is frozen.
4: Mm-hmm.
5: And you're looking for fat in the beaver.
4: Yeah.
5: The beaver is the most sought after.
4: All it right. is.
5: Ryan, do you think you could eat beaver? This fat?
3: She has no idea.
1: Oh, God. Bless her heart. She didn't have any idea why they were laughing.
3: No idea.
1: She was sitting there thinking, I wish this moron would stop laughing like a little 10-year-old and tell me what he thinks.
3: It's always the guys. You know, yeah, you're right. 100%.
1: Yeah.
3: There was a female news anchor and meteorologist. And she, at one time she said something like, I got six, you know, they were talking about snow at their house. She goes, I got 6 inches last night. And,
1: yeah.
3: and then all of a sudden and the guy starts laughing. Laughing. And she's like, what? What happened? She had no clue what's so funny. She kept looking at her like something on me or something.
1: Yeah. Right. Well, this is what it's like when you come to work with a couple of 10-year-olds.
3: Yeah. Cheryl.
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18: I'm Jeff Alley on the Cromwell Ag Radio Network. In the overnight, December corn is up a penny and three quarters. November soybeans up 10 and a quarter, and the December Chicago wheat market gaining a penny and three quarters. Yesterday, December corn dropped a penny and a half. November soybeans were up a fraction, and the September Kansas City wheat market dropped 15 cents. Corn, soy, hard red winter wheat, and soft red winter wheat basis were steady, while hard spring wheat basis was stronger. The grains and oilseed markets mixed to weaker. Profit taking in corn and in wheat was noted. Soybean prices generally supported by continued purchases from the Chinese and lower yield prospects across the U.S. Crop scouts that are touring Midwest farmland found weaker corn yield prospects and lower soybean pod counts than last year in Ohio, South Dakota, Indiana, and now Nebraska. This kind of reporting would reaffirm some analysts' expectations that yield monitors will be below the USDA estimate. That said, until combines actually roll, traders are paying more attention to weather. Demand from global crops, certainly damage that's taken place in the fields, and geopolitical risk until the USDA updates crop estimates next month. Today, the EIA releases its weekly petroleum status report. I'm Jeff Nally.
19: This is Cassie Campbell from the First Alert Weather Center, tracking showers and thunderstorms for our morning. A few strong storms are possible. Highs today, low to mid-80s. Tonight, we'll drop down to the upper 60s. The chance for another round of thunderstorms possible tonight. A few strong to severe storms could occur late tonight through early Thursday morning. Partly cloudy Thursday afternoon. Highs in the mid-80s, dropping down to the mid-60s Thursday night into Friday morning.

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1: I think this would be a fun thing for anybody to do. We're going to do this on the show. We've been talking about this. I think we're going to do this. There's a Rolling Stone does this thing when they interview people from time to time, and it's called My Life in 10 Songs, where you basically list songs that were important in your life for whatever the reason might be. And I was wondering, Matthew McConaughey was the guy they were interviewing about this, because he's everywhere right now. He's singing, you know, Choosing Texas on the Tonight Show, and he showed up that same night in Nashville, and he's playing in some club and shooting a movie in the alley between the Opera House and Tootsie's, and so he's all over the place. So they're interviewing, and I was going to give you the songs that he listed, and then there's one in particular that is very special to Matthew. But he listed Willie Nelson, I'd Have to Be Crazy, Paul Simon, 50 Ways to Leave Your Lover, Tears for Fears, Shout, AC/DC, Beating Around the Bush, and he gave a general shout out to Highway to Hell as well, The Cult, Little Devil, Mischa, Lonely, U2, Silver and Gold, Steve Miller Band, Take the Money and Run, Ali Farka, Touré, and Ry Cooter, singing A-I-D-U, and John Mellencamp, Pink Houses. Those were the 10 songs that Matthew McConaughey said basically summed up his life, except that was only 9. The 10th one is the one that got my attention because it was real important, and here's why.
2: What a cool, groovy little tune. It's also the reason I quit smoking weed. Weed used to be you could roll a joint, smoke it, pass around, everyone giggles, gets some munchies, and maybe runs off and tries to get some snuggle time. Well, then it started getting this hydroponic stuff where, like, one toke, the subplots could become unmanageable and people would implode. And this particular night, I was headed to my own birthday party. Before I go, my buddy hands me this joint. He goes, "Here, man. It was not like the weed I'd smoked before." I listened to Janet Jackson's "That's the Way Love Goes" 24 times in a row. And when I finally got out of the car to go into my birthday party, no one was in there because it was over. They all left because I sat in the freaking car.
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4: This is Cassie Campbell from the First Alert Weather Center, tracking showers and thunderstorms for our morning. A few strong storms are possible. Highs today, low to mid-80s. Tonight will drop down to the upper 60s. The chance for another round of thunderstorms possible tonight. A few strong to severe storms could occur late tonight through early Thursday morning. Partly cloudy Thursday afternoon. Highs in the mid-80s, dropping down to the mid-60s Thursday night into Friday morning.

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The Legends of Country Freedom, 97.9 Reba and Fancy for you there. Joe Bob hanging out with you on a Wednesday with a song that went number one in 1981. Barbara Mandrell, I Was Country, and Country Wasn't Cool on Freedom 97.9.

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Coming up in 10 minutes, I'll give you details on what not to do with KFC leftovers. Right now, we continue inside 10 in a row with Garth Brooks. 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

Well, I was thumbing from Montgomery. I had my guitar on my back. When a stranger stopped beside me in an antique Cadillac. He was dressed like 1950, half drunk and hollow-eyed. He said, it's a long walk to Nashville.

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You turned on the radio, and them sad old songs coming out of them speakers was solid country gold. Then I noticed the stranger was ghost white pale when he asked me for a light.

down. Let me warn you, it's a long, hard ride. Then he cried just south of Nashville, and he turned that car around. He said, "This is where you get off, boy, 'cause I'm going back to Alabama." As I stepped out of that Cadillac, I said, "Mister, many thanks." He said, "You don't have to call me Mister, Mister. The whole

0: Legends of Country Freedom, 97.9, Suds in a Bucket, Sarah Evans. It's Joe Bob. A woman in Kentucky woke up to discover a bear had wandered into her house through an open door and feasted on her leftover KFC. Here's Kendra North to talk about it.
1: My sister started calling me at like 5 in the morning, and I answered the call, and she was like, bro, there's a bear, and it just walked out of your house. And it came down your steps. It came and looked at me dead in the eyes on my side of the yard. She said she actually heard the table shatter from inside her house, and she thought that it was a car wreck outside. I'm a little sad over my KFC. Definitely don't leave your leftover KFC on the kitchen table, and make sure your door is shut very well.
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9: This is Cassie Campbell from the First Alert Weather Center, tracking showers and thunderstorms for our morning. A few strong storms are possible. Highs today, low to mid-80s. Tonight will drop down to the upper 60s. The chance for another round of thunderstorms possible tonight. A few strong to severe storms could occur late tonight through early Thursday morning. Partly cloudy Thursday afternoon. Highs in the mid-80s, dropping down to the mid-60s Thursday night into Friday morning.

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0: 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Daydreams about night things. Ronnie Millsap for you there. It's Joe Bob hanging out with you, reminding you the Cards are back at it tonight. They're in Cincinnati taking on the Reds. Pregame coming up 4:45. 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Right now, we have your Farm Report next, and Randy Travis kicking off another 10 in a row.
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2: I'm Jeff Nally on the Cromwell Ag Radio Network. In the overnight, December corn is up a penny and three quarters. November soybeans up 10 and a quarter, and the December Chicago wheat market gaining a penny and three quarters. Yesterday, December corn dropped a penny and a half. November soybeans were up a fraction, and the September Kansas City wheat market dropped 15 cents. Corn, soy, hard red winter wheat, and soft red winter wheat basis were steady, while hard spring wheat basis was stronger. The grains and oilseed markets mixed to weaker. Profit taking in corn and in wheat was noted. Soybean prices generally supported by continued purchases from the Chinese and lower yield prospects across the U.S. Crop scouts that are touring Midwest farmland found weaker corn yield prospects and lower soybean pod counts than last year in Ohio, South Dakota, Indiana, and now Nebraska. This kind of reporting would reaffirm some analysts' expectations that yield monitors will be below the USDA estimate. That said, until combines actually roll, traders are paying more attention to weather. Demand from global crops, certainly damage that's taken place in the fields, and geopolitical risk until the USDA updates crop estimates next month. Today, the EIA releases its weekly petroleum status report. I'm Jeff Nally.
3: 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We're starting 10 in a row. 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

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The Legend of Country Freedom, 87.9. 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

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Old cowboys never die. 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

or glory, I just do it anyway. Providing for our futures, my responsibility. 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I can't call in sick on Mondays when the weekend's been too strong.

0: The legend of country freedom, 97.9 American Soldier, Toby Keith, wrapping up another 10 in a row. I'm Joe Baum. Well, it's coming up on your lunch hour. And do you ever go out to eat with your boss and wonder what you should order? An etiquette expert just gave us tips on what not to order at work lunch or happy hour with your boss. You shouldn't be ordering the priciest thing on the menu or too much alcohol or a messy food that makes it hard to focus on the conversation. Coming up at your KFES 12 First Alert Forecast, and Kitty Chesney's on the way.
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This is Cassie Campbell from the First Alert Weather Center, tracking showers and thunderstorms for our morning. A few strong storms are possible. Highs today, low to mid-80s. Tonight, we'll drop down to the upper 60s. The chance for another round of thunderstorms possible tonight. A few strong to severe storms could occur late tonight through early Thursday morning. Partly cloudy Thursday afternoon, highs in the mid-80s, dropping down to the mid-60s Thursday night into Friday morning.

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0: 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Johnny Paycheck, She's All I Got. Top Joe Bob. Coming up Saturday night, we're going to take you honky-tonking from 9 until midnight. We'll be playing your favorite songs and having all kinds of fun. 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Up next, we'll take a look at your farm report, then Clint Black kicks off 10 in a row.
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9: I'm Jeff Talley on the Cromwell Ag Radio Network. U.S. stocks ticking higher today than after the Treasury Department said it will buy more U.S. government bonds in a move that eased pressure on financial markets worldwide. Strong profit reports for the spring from Estee Lauder, Target, and U.S. companies also helping to support the stock market. The S&P 500 up 0.4% and on track for its first gain in 4 days after setting its all-time high last week. The Dow Jones Industrial Average up 0.5% and the NASDAQ Composite virtually unchanged. The stock market has been under growing strain. Worries about inflation, big government debt, and other factors driving Treasury yields higher in the bond market. That ultimately makes borrowing money more expensive for everyone, and that slows the economy and undercuts prices for stocks and other investments. As we look at the Chicago Board of Trade today, it's a stronger market. Corn and soybean futures started with gains in the overnight, and now as we look into the day trade, corn and soy still higher, wheat futures in double-digit gains. December wheat up 16 and a quarter, 697 and a half. November soybeans up 21, 1237 and three quarters. January soybeans up 20 and a half at 1252. D's corn up 7 and three quarters at 495 and three quarters. I'm Jeff Daly.
10: Longer than some big long thing we can't think of right now. It's another 10 in a row, and it starts now. The Legends of Country, Freedom 97.9.

The Legend of the Country, Freedom 97.9, Garth Brooks, Chris Ledoux for you there. I'm Joe Bob. An internet-enabled cat feeder shut down across the country. Cats were irritable, foul, and violent. Then their feeder shut down. We continue with Keith Urban. It's Somebody Like You on The Legend of the Country, Freedom 97.9.

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K241CK Cape Girardeau. 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A free service of Withers Broadcasting. 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

Darling, I've wasted a lot of years not seeing the real you. 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And I never took the time to let you know. 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

0: 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Landslide, wrap it up another 10 in a row. I'm Joe Bob, and it is time for our lunchtime random factoid. Cheese is not one of the 27 ingredients listed on the side of a can of Cheese Whiz. So I'm guessing it should just be called Whiz. Coming up, it's your KFES 12 First Alert Forecast that John Michael Montgomery's on the way.
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11: This is Cassie Campbell from the First Alert Weather Center. Tracking showers and thunderstorms for our morning. A few strong storms are possible. Highs today, low to mid 80s. Tonight will drop down to the upper 60s. The chance for another round of thunderstorms possible tonight. A few strong to severe storms could occur late tonight through early Thursday morning. Partly cloudy Thursday afternoon. Highs in the mid 80s, dropping down to the mid 60s Thursday night into Friday morning.

0: Legends of Country Freedom, 97.9. Kenny Rogers, that is Reuben James. I'm Joe Bob, reminding you the Cards are back at it tonight as they continue their series in Cincinnati, taking on the Reds. Pregame coming up tonight, 4:45. 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
3: I'm Jeff Nally on the Cromwell Ag Radio Network at the Chicago Board of Trade. It's a higher day today. Corn futures are in a 2.5 to 7 cent a bushel higher run. Soybeans are between 12 and 3 quarters cents and 20 cents a bushel higher. And the wheat market is even on board now, 11 cents to 14 and a half cents a bushel higher. In the product market, soybean oil futures today are higher. We're between 35 cents and 73 cents up. Soybean meal, $4 to $4.70 higher. Rice is lower. Cotton is higher. Live cattle, October, 75 cents a hundred lower at 218.20. The feeder cattle market of the October, $2.62 down at 323.70. Lean hogs, December, 52 cents higher, 71.45 a hundred. At the Chicago Board of Trade, corn futures in the December at 494 and three quarters, up 7. March is up 6.5 at 510 and a half. November soybeans up 20 cents at 1236 and a quarter. The March is at 1255 and three quarters, up 17 and a quarter cents a bushel. The Midwestern Crop Tour Pro Farmer is working its way in Illinois today. Obviously not the whole state, but in Illinois, working toward Iowa, and overall conditions suggest yields are lower. I'm Jeff Nally.
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Legend, the Country Freedom, 97.9. We dance. That is Brad Paisley. I'm Joe Bob. It's your home for St. Louis Cardinals baseball. They're back at it in Cincinnati this afternoon with a pregame at 4:45. Right now, we continue inside 10 in a row. The song that went to the top of the charts for Ricky Skaggs in 1982. It's Heartbroke on Freedom, 97.9.

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The older you get, the better you get. Unless you're a banana. But then you make banana bread, and banana bread is pretty awesome, right? Yeah. Wait, where was I? Here's another classic from the Legends of Country, Freedom 97.9.

The Legend of Country Freedom, 97.9 Pure Prairie League. That is Amy. I'm Joe Bomb. Coming up in 10 minutes, we'll have our Don't Be Stupid segment. Right now, we're inside 10 and a row of Pantiles. 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

0: The legend of country freedom, 97.9 Boondocks, wrap it up another 10 in a row. I'm Joe Bob, and it's time for an Don't Be Stupid segment. A 19-year-old student in Indiana University named Jackson Hahn was arrested on Sunday after he threatened to bomb the Applebee's on social media. He was frustrated with the service and vented on an Instagram story. The post was flagged by Meta and reported to the FBI's National Threat Operations Center. They called the local authorities, who evacuated the restaurant and closed it for the night while they searched the place. The police tracked Jackson down, and he admitted to the post. He said he was just hungry, tired, and upset he hadn't gotten his food, and that it was a stupid post and he wasn't serious. But the charges are serious. He's facing one count of felony intimidation, which can carry up to nearly 3 years in prison. Coming up, it's your KFES 12 First Alert Forecast, and Tracy Bird's on the way.
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7: Cassie Campbell from the First Alert Weather Center. Tracking showers and thunderstorms for our morning. A few strong storms are possible. Highs today, low to mid-80s. Tonight will drop down to the upper 60s. The chance for another round of thunderstorms possible tonight. A few strong to severe storms could occur late tonight through early Thursday morning. Partly cloudy Thursday afternoon. Highs in the mid-80s, dropping down to the mid-60s Thursday night into Friday morning.

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Take it back. That is Reba. I'm Joe Bob. There's a person in Norway that was arrested for waking a polar bear with a foghorn. He was charged with one count of being way too Norwegian. We continue inside Tinted Roads, Tokyo Heath. I want to talk about me. I'm the Legends of Country Freedom, 97.9.

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The Legend of Country Freedom, 97.9, your home for Broadway and Friends in the morning. And right now, we continue inside 10 and 0 with Randy Travis in 1982 on The Legend of Country Freedom, 97.9. Hopper.

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We're going old school, old university, and old community college. 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

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Coming up in 10 minutes, I'll tell you what the worst drivers are driving. Right now, we continue inside Tanner Road, Billy Dean and Billy the Kid. 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

0: 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One more day, Diamond Reel. Wrap it up another 10 in a row. I'm Joe Bob. And if you spend enough time on the road, you probably have some opinions about drivers based solely on what they're driving. According to a report, BMW, Ram, and Tesla drivers are the worst, while Chrysler, Cadillac, and Mercury are the best. Tesla's mostly self-drive themselves. How can they be the worst drivers? Coming up at your KFES 12 First Alert Forecast, and Alan Jackson's on the way.
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11: This is Cassie Campbell from the First Alert Weather Center. Tracking showers and thunderstorms for our morning. A few strong storms are possible. Highs today, low to mid-80s. Tonight will drop down to the upper 60s. The chance for another round of thunderstorms possible tonight. A few strong to severe storms could occur late tonight through early Thursday morning. Partly cloudy Thursday afternoon. Highs in the mid-80s, dropping down to the mid-60s Thursday night into Friday morning.

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0: The Legends of Country Freedom, 97.9. Come on in. That is the Oak Ridge Boys. I'm Joe Bond. Reminded you, the Cards are still in Cincinnati taking on the Reds, and our pregame this afternoon will be at 4:45. 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Up next, Keith Whitley kicks off 10 in a row after our farm report.
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13: Good afternoon. I'm Jeff Alley on the Cromwell Ag Radio Network. It was a stronger day today in Chicago. Corn, wheat, soybean futures, all three higher. Wheat futures were in double-digit gains. Soybeans were in double-digit gains, moving solidly above $12 a bushel. As for corn, still flirting with the $5 mark, staying below in the SEP and the DEES, the March moving above the $5 area and staying there into the close. Soybean oil on the day today from 17 cents to 58 cents higher. Soybean meal from $5.90 to $6.80 higher. Rice higher. Cotton futures higher. Live cattle, the December contracts down $2 and a nickel at $217.15. Feeder cattle, October, down $4.27 at $3.2205. Lean hog futures, the December, 50 cents up at $71.42/100. The Chicago Board of Trade today had December corn up a dime at $4.98 a bushel. The March up 9 3/4 at $5.13 3/4. November soybeans up 20 1/2 at $12.37 1/4. The January up 19 3/4 at $12.51 1/4 a bushel. Move out to the March of 27, you're at $12.55 1/2 up 17 1/4. Wheat futures, the December gained 16 1/4, $6.97 1/2. I'm Jeff Daly.
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Google spent $10 million to buy corporate data from Spirit Airlines. 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I'm Joe Bob. Time for me to get out of here. I'm going to leave you as we continue with Faith Hill. 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
5: This is Cassie Campbell from the First Alert Weather Center. Tracking showers and thunderstorms for our morning. A few strong storms are possible. Highs today, low to mid-80s. Tonight will drop down to the upper 60s. The chance for another round of thunderstorms possible tonight. A few strong to severe storms could occur late tonight through early Thursday morning. Partly cloudy Thursday afternoon. Highs in the mid-80s, dropping down to the mid-60s Thursday night into Friday morning.

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6: Good afternoon. I'm Jeff Alley on the Cromwell Ag Radio Network. It was a stronger day today in Chicago. Corn, wheat, soybean futures, all three higher. Wheat futures were in double-digit gains. Soybeans were in double-digit gains, moving solidly above $12 a bushel. As for corn, still flirting with the $5 mark, staying below in the SEP and the DEES, the March moving above the $5 area and staying there into the close. Soybean oil on the day today from 17 cents to 58 cents higher. Soybean meal from $5.90 to $6.80 higher. Rice higher. Cotton futures higher. Live cattle, the December contracts down $2 and a nickel at 217.15. Feeder cattle, October, down $4.27 at 322.05. Lean hog futures, the December, 50 cents up at 71.42 a hundred. The Chicago Board of Trade today had December corn up a dime at 4.98 a bushel. The March up 9 3/4 at 5.13 3/4. November soybeans up 20 1/2 at 12.37 1/4. The January up 19 3/4 at 12.51 1/4 a bushel. Move out to the March of 27, you're at 12.55 1/2 up 17 1/4. Wheat futures, the December gained 16 1/4, 6.97 1/2. I'm Jeff Daly.
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1: Swings, and it's a high fly ball. That's hit deep. It's a gutter! It's a gutter! And a game winner!
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17: Hey, good Wednesday evening to you, Heartland. We are tracking the threat of some strong thunderstorms this evening and overnight tonight. Main threat will be gusty winds and heavy downpours. Outside the storms, it'll be warm and muggy with temperatures falling through the 70s. We'll bottom out in the upper 60s and lower 70s to start our Thursday. Thursday, we'll start off with a few clouds and a couple of isolated showers, becoming drier in the afternoon. High temperatures in the middle 80s. From the KFES 12 First Alert Weather Center, this is Chief Meteorologist Grant Dade.

0: on the mound. He's been really, really good. He comes in 14-2 with a 2.47 ERA. The only question about him is his usage, because he is coming up. He's already gone by the most innings that he's thrown in a season in his career, and there's been some speculation that at some point the Reds might have to start to take the foot off the pedal, but he has been very good. This is going to be just his second ever appearance against the Cardinals. Made a relief appearance against them back in September of last year when he threw two scoreless innings. So they have not seen Burns, one of the few divisional pitchers that they have not seen a whole lot of, and Burns has been very, very good this season. We'll take a break, and when we come back, we'll hear from Cardinals manager Oliver Marmol. It's all part of Ameren Total Access. 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

0: but it was really good for him to have a chance to do something. They gave him reward with regard to the RBIs, the extra three extra base hits.
1: That was a really positive game out of him. You look at the swings he took. The one he drove to left center was a really nice swing, the homer, and then he gets the other double, but we're seeing a much better job of him just staying inside the baseball. And it doesn't mean you don't pull it, but you pull it the right way, and we're seeing a lot more production because of it.
0: All right, let's talk about your lineup for game. What game is this in this series? It seems like we've been here for 2 weeks.
1: Yes, this is game four. You got JJ leading off, playing second, Herr, DH, and Burleson at first, Walker in right, Church in center, Wynn at short, Torres in left, Blaze at third, and Crooks behind the plate.
0: All right, let's go get him.
1: All right, let's do it.
2: Klaibs, Ollie, thank you for that. 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We'll do that coming up in just a moment. 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

0: Atlanta and Reds, game four of a five-game series. Ameren Total Access continues across the Cardinals radio network. Across the Cardinals minor league system tonight, AAA Memphis continues their home stand. They match up against Jacksonville this evening. It's going to be Gerangelo Sanchez starting tonight for Memphis. 0-3, 6.29 ERA, but he is coming off a really good start his last time out where he had 11 strikeouts. Had to leave the game a little bit early due to some cramping, but it'll be fun to see how he's able to follow that up tonight. Double A Springfield at Arkansas. Lefty Liam Doyle goes. Seems like something's really clicked in for him lately. 3-7, 4.28 ERA. High A Peoria has already played, and they lose to Lansing 4-3. And then the Palm Beach Cardinals, they are in action. Getting started here not too long, about an hour, hour and a half or so, as they are going to match up against Fort Myers. And on the mound tonight for Palm Beach, it'll be right-hander Jacob Haley, no record, and a 4.15 ERA. In our game, it's the Cardinals and the Reds. It's Matthew Liberatore against Chase Burns. We'll head back to Great American Ballpark to go inside the ballpark. That's next on Ameren Total Access. 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

0: batted in. He swings and pops it foul to our right. So who's it going to be, Sal Stewart or J.J. Weatherhold winning the National League Rookie of the Year?
1: Good question. If you go by WAR, it's J.J. If you go by OPS, it would be Stewart.
0: Libertor's next pitch. That's grounded to the shortstop. One step to the right for Wynn. A strong, accurate throw produces out number two.
1: But, of course, there's still 30-plus games left for both players, and it may just work itself out based on
0: now
1: how
0: who gets up.
1: Yep.
0: Who has the stronger finish.
1: And I think Rumfield's in the conversation. He's up to 291, and I just liked him. I thought he was a good player, T.J. Rumfield.
0: Here's Dane Myers. They put him in the number three spot. Terry Francona has him batting ahead of Eugenio Suarez. Showing bunt, pulling the bat back, he takes strike one. Myers hit a home run to tie the game on Monday night as a pinch hitter. While in the lineup in the first game, he hit a home run. He takes a ball low, one ball and one strike. Five homers in all, 20 RBIs, a 260 average. Played his college ball at Rice in Houston. He was with Miami 2023 and moved on to Cincinnati this year. Now the pitch. He swings and drives it to center field. Moving back a step and now running in, Nathan Church puts it away. Three up, three down for Levy. After one, no score in Cincy.
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0: With Ricky Horton, Mike Claiborne, our producer-engineer, is Ryan Schulte. We come to you from Great American Ballpark. Jordan Walker swings and fouls one back to the screen, going after a four-seamer at 97 from Chase Burns. Burns' battery mate tonight is Jose Trevino, a Rawlings Gold Glover and Rawlings Platinum Glover back in 2022 with the Yankees. He puts down a target for Chase Burns. Letting the pitch timer wind down, Burns deals a slider that's called a little bit low. That looked good. Both Burns and Libertor, when they've missed in the first inning, not by very much. Three up, three down innings for both. We're in the second, no score. The pitch. That's a slider in the dirt. Trevino throws a new ball to the mound in a game brought to you by Budweiser, official beer sponsor of Major League Baseball. Crack open the game with Budweiser. Enjoy unrivaled flavor and refreshment.
8: Two very different styled pitchers in this game, but you can have many different ways to get people out.
0: Walker swings and misses a slider. He was looking fastball just by

0: Two runs on four hits for the Cardinals. No runs on one hit for the Reds. The pitch to Suarez. Foul back. I heard a back crack there.
1: Well, I did too.
0: Somebody must have plugged it in. There's a guy down there.
1: There's a guy down there? There's several guys.
0: Well, there's a guy down there that had looked like he looks official. And maybe he just went and plugged it in. Isn't that exciting?
1: It is. Part of the thrilling play-by-play you're providing here.
0: Well, you got to explain the technology a little bit. Libby has an 0-2 count on Eugenio Suarez. The wind, the pitch, and that is a little bit high for a ball. Two nothing Cardinals. We are in the bottom of the fourth inning. Libby up against Chase Burns. The Cardinals burned him a bit. The next pitch is a fastball, strike three, blew it by him. And Libby strikes out the side. Four strikeouts in a row, six strikeouts in the game. Outstanding Matthew Libertor through four. We go to the fifth. John will have the play-by-play. Cardinals lead 2-0.
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0: We're in the fifth. The windup by Chase Burns. The pitch to Jimmy Crooks, a called strike. Before Crooks struck out on a slider in the third inning, he hit one a mile foul down the right field line. Tomahawking a high fastball, and now it's Sam Moll warming up in the bullpen for the Reds. Crooks takes a ball, though. One ball, one strike. 84 pitches right now for Burns.
8: Kind of what we were hoping for. He a couple of times has gone over 100, but you've got a guy that's been so durable this year. He's done such a good job. They're going to be careful with him getting to that number or beyond it.
0: Crooks checks his swing, and he takes a four-seam fastball in the dirt.
8: So I would say probably Maul's getting up for Alec Burleson just in case.
0: Jimmy Crooks followed by Weatherholt. Both left-handed batters, then Ivan Herrera. The 2-1 pitch. Crook swings, and it's a high fly ball to right field. Tolia moving back. He's on the track with room and makes the catch. He just missed that one.
8: He sure did.
0: One away in the fifth inning.
8: He has been a dangerous 0-for-2 in this game.
0: Edward Jones Financial Advisors are there for the moments that matter. 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Weatherholt hit a double. The Cardinals tried to score Blaze Jordan from first, and he was thrown out at the plate. The pitch outside for a ball, but I like the swings we've seen from Weatherholt so far. Grounding out to the second baseman up the middle. McClain turned in a nice play. Then the double to the gap in right center field.